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Yeah. All right. Well, up next, we have one of the most iconic long songs of all time, a song by the Fishmans. I hope that you guys enjoy.

0: 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It'll be back as it plays in the background.
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This is DJ Be Free, and you are listening to Flying High, my show from 7 to 9 p.m., where I play, today I'm playing long songs. So songs that are very long. You just heard the longest song in the set, roughly. I actually skipped a little chunk, but it was roughly half an hour that I played, and it was Long Season by Fishmans. A very cool song. Girlfriend was not a big fan of it because it kind of got a little weird in the middle there, you know, with the like water drops and everything. But the front end and the back end, I think, are very good, and it was worth playing. But I still have a couple more songs for you guys. Am I going to be able to get both? I think I will. So I'm going to go now, and we have a song up next by the ever so wonderful Pharoah Sanders. And I hope you guys enjoy another wonderful jazz piece coming your way.

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Hello, WPTS Radio. This is DJ B-Free, and you are listening to Flying High, my show from 7 to 9, where today I have been playing long songs. The last song you heard was Love Is Everywhere by Pharoah Sanders. It was 19 minutes and 53 seconds long, nearly a 20-minute song. Actually, the same exact length as the Miles Davis song we played earlier, but such a fantastic song. Wow, I was really taken aback by it. I mean, I've listened to it before, but that was just such a good second time around. Just enjoyed it super thoroughly. Well, I have one more song for you. Unfortunately, we're not going to be able to play the whole thing, so I'm going to skip forward a couple minutes, and we'll see how much we can get through. But it is a song by Alice Coltrane. Fantastic song as well. Thank you so much for tuning in today. I'll be here next week from 7 to 9. I'm going to end the set on this next song by Alice Coltrane. And yeah, I'll see you next week. Not sure what the theme will be yet, but something good. I'll be sure. Maybe, I don't know if I'll do short song. That's a lot to do, like a bunch of 45, 50 second songs, but we'll see what's up. But all right, yeah, thanks for tuning in. This is DJ B-Free here every week, Tuesday, 7 to 9. I'll see you guys around.

I have seen the man of the universe. I was laughing at him.

Hello and welcome back to Justice for Bluto. I'm DJ Daisy Chain and I've missed you. It's great to be back. This is like a long distance relationship. Like, I don't know, I'm getting nervous, even though it's here all year last year. But I'm Adam Sandlering right now in a crazy way in this 80 degree September heat. Lovely. But hopefully this cosmic ride will cool us both down. From the past, as in past few minutes, you heard Horned Intro by Modest Mouse and Maggot Brain by Funkadelic here at WPTS Radio. Justice for Pluto is back, baby. I'm DJ Daisy Chain, and there's more up, so don't go anywhere.

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1: Hello, and welcome back to Justice for Pluto, or if you've been here since the beginning, thanks for sticking on. I so sillily forgot to remind you of what this week's theme is, in case you didn't know. This week's theme is that everything is instrumental, except for that one you heard by Funkadelic, because, I don't know, it's mostly instrumental and I had to put in the mix. But last up, you heard Swingin' Spathophyllums by Mort Garson, Having an Average Weekend by Shadowy Men on a Shadowy Planet, and Interspace by The Apples on the Stereo here at WPTS Radio. You know, I have just been having a very hectic week. You know, first real week of classes. It's hot. You gotta walk everywhere. I don't know. It's a whole lot of shebang that I had forgotten about. And I'm sure you feel the same way if you're a student or if you're not. And so I just wanted to have some fun time relaxing and listening to some music without words. So sit back. If you fall asleep, this is the show it's okay to do that for. And I don't know, maybe watch a silent movie or something. Keep up listening. This is DJ Daisy Chain.

but sometimes it just gets a little jazzy with it, and it just makes you want to dance, and that's the vibe I've been on. But I'm trying to explore the wide depths, all the stars in the solar system of instrumental, to the best of my knowledge. But yeah, so we're going to go in to some very different types, and hopefully it all flows together, and hopefully you enjoy. Like I said, if I wasn't running the board, I would probably be watching a silent movie right now and seeing if it would line up, like how Dark Side of the Moon lines up with The Wizard of Oz. But that's just me, so you know, take it as you will, but if someone out there did that, that would be pretty awesome. But I don't know, more awesome stuff up next.

Hello, Justice for Plutoites. It's DJ Daisy Chain, and you just heard Park Dub by The Folk Implosion, Come Down by Pretty Sick, Lil Bullhorn by Korea Girl, and Arpeggiator by Fugazi here at WPTS Radio. And I could not forego the genius that is Fugazi's Fugazi's instrument soundtrack. Sorry, a little technical difficulties there. Fugazi's instrument soundtrack. I think it's a brilliant album. I listened to I'm So Tired maybe on the daily in high school. And if you heard a little, I don't know, accent on that I, that's because I've been away from the Berg in Chicago. I'm told that when I say IR, you really hear it. So, surprise. I'm your brother from another mother, and that other mother is Chicagoland. But I love it here in the 401 too, even when she's sweltering hot. And I hope you can forgive her, because there's more cool stuff coming up next.

You're listening to Justice for Pluto. I'm DJ Daisy Chain, and you just heard The Vanishing American Family by Scuba Z, The Artichoke That Loved Me by The Queeners from Venus, how sweet, and Twin Peaks Twist by Messer Chubbs here at WPTS Radio. And honestly, Twin Peaks Twist is like the entire reason I did this show. I didn't find it this summer, but I've definitely been listening to it all summer. And it doesn't help that me and my roommates are also watching Twin Peaks. No spoilers. I'm only a few episodes in. But it's a fun time. I feel like if kind of avant-garde out there instrumental music had a show, it would definitely be Twin Peaks. But that's just my two cents. I don't know. I'm rocking with it, and I love that song, and I'm happy I got to share it with you. So let's keep the old media going, you know, old TV shows, old radio. Because radio's never dead, and thanks for not listening to corporate radio. You chose us, and that makes you rule, and you'll keep ruling if you keep tuning in, because we got stuff next. Littering isn't just lame, it's also a crime that can cost you big time in fines. So next time you have trash, make sure you place it in the proper receptacle to do your part in keeping our neighborhoods clean.

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2: 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I'm DJ Daisy Chain, and you just heard Sleepwalk by Santo and Johnny and Dimensions by Arcade Fire and Owen Powlett here at WPTS Radio. And we're definitely bringing it down a little bit. You know, if this were to be in action, it would be like the Shavasana in yoga. If I heard some of these in Shavasana, I may cry. For those that don't know, Shavasana is when you're done and you kind of just, or at the beginning, you kind of just lay and regroup and think about it. And, you know, sometimes it can be hard to think with the sad music, but I think it's really beautiful to revisit music that you used to listen to in high school and get really sad about through a new lens, because, I don't know, like, sad music can be a beautiful expression of the human soul and you don't have to relate to it to enjoy it. And I really particularly enjoy sad instrumental music because I feel like it gives you the chance to just feel your feelings and not necessarily be told what to feel by the lyrics. And I love to feel like I'm in a movie moment, so that's an added plus. So for these next ones, just try to look through a movie standpoint

like I said, sometimes it's nice to be in a movie moment, even if it's not necessarily the happiest one. And hey, you need those sad moments to drive the plot so you can have your protagonist triumph at the end, which is waiting for you, coming up in a second. So stay tuned for your righteous

You're listening to Justice for Pluto. I'm DJ Daisy Chain, and you just heard Lo Sen by Hermanos Gutierrez, The Word Two by Shiyo Sakito, and Roy G. Biv by Boards of Canada. And I have to tell you guys that album's name, because it's awesome. Music Has the Right to Children. Check it out. But those last few felt fall-like to me, which I think it worked, because the weather's now 78 degrees in Pittsburgh, so take that. But on a serious note, I appreciate you tuning in so much. It means a lot. You know, radio will never die, and it's people like you that keep it alive, so pat yourself on the back for that one. And I appreciate you taking this hot, hot day. And if you're not home, you're probably doing something not super enjoyable, like studying or driving. So I hope that this could make your time a little bit more jazzy. And if you're listening from home, that's even more awesome. I hope you're dancing around your living room if you got one. Stay tuned, because we got a little bit more coming up on the first of this year's Justice for Pluto.

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I'm DJ Daisy Chain, and you just heard Dazed and Awake by Ariel M and Sherpa by Angine de Portrain here at WPTS Radio. And, you know, thank you for coming along this cosmic ride with me, instrumentally, of course. I've got a few for you next up, so listen till the end and you get a gold sticker.

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1: You were listening to Justice for Pluto. I'm DJ Daisy Chain, and you just heard Maniac by Tails and a Cane, Loud Pipes by Rat-a-Tat, and Telstar by The Tornadoes, a song that I love dearly and had no idea it was from 1998 because the first time I heard it, I thought it sounded super innovative. But anyways, besides that, thank you for tuning in this week. It was lovely having you, and I'll be here next Tuesday from 9 to 11 p.m., and I hope to see you there. Have a wonderful week.

water. I could get so much done if I didn't have to sleep anymore. But then I would be tired. It's hard to acknowledge something obvious when it's really obvious. I'm feeling good, but I'm sure it will pass. It's the 10-year anniversary of everything.

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It is I, DJ Dugan, here with The Lavender Show. Those last few songs that you heard were Either Way by Odie Lee, I Feel So Weird by Cheekface, and We Will Not Be Lovers by The Waterboys. I hope you guys are having as great of a Tuesday as I am. I know we're getting towards the end. We only have about 40 minutes left of it. But, you know, it was a busy day. It was a pretty busy day. What day isn't? But hey, that's life, you know? I'm in my senior year. That's kind of crazy. But I hope everyone, senior, junior, first year, those who aren't in college, I hope you all are having a great night, whether this is the end of your day or just the beginning. I hope you're doing well. And I also wanted to let you know that WPTS is your home for Pitt football on the radio this season. Tune in this Saturday to 12:30 p.m. as the Panthers kick off their season against the Miami, Ohio Redhawks. Hail to Pitt. I know I will personally be at this game, so I don't know if anybody's listening. You can find me if you know who I am. And if you don't know who I am, I mean, cool. You can find out or something. I don't know. Anyway, I told my friend that I'd give her a shout-out on here. She's not listening because she's asleep. But Megan, hey, this one's for you. I know there's a lot happening. There's a lot in the air right now. It's the beginning of the school year. But you know what? Nonetheless, we prosper. We move on. And we're on the up and up. Bigger and better things. That's what I've always said. That's what my, I almost said therapist. That's what my academic advisor said to me last fall. She said I was on the up and up. And, like, I've kind of been riding that high for a year. So I'm giving you all that. I think everybody who's listening, you're all on the up and up, whether or not you think you are. I think you are. And I think that's pretty important. So, you are listening to WPTS Radio. Keep on listening.

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2: 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It's me. 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
3: 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I'm so glad you called. Your father and I were just talking about you.
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4: 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Here, put me on. 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No, that button. There you go. Wilbur, my boy, how you doing?
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5: 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It is I, DJ Dugan, here with The Lavender Show. Those last few songs that you heard were Ragtime by Nico Case, Decatur or Round of Applause for Your Stepmother by Sufjan Stevens, Scott, Get the Van, I'm Moving by Kayatana, and Shooting Star by The Butchies, and Let's Do It Again by The Last Dinner Party and War Let's Do It Again, Child Records. So those were quite a few. I hope you all are having a great night, as I said in my last break. If you were here for my last mic break, I gave a shout out to my really good friend Megan. She used to be a student here. She's no longer a student. She graduated back in 2025 or four, something like that. I don't remember. But this mic break, I've decided I'm going to give one of my friends a shout out every single break. This break, I'm going to give a shout out to my good friend Maria from high school. I recently visited her because she goes to school up in New York, but she actually recommended to me and showed me most of the songs on this playlist. So a lot of the songs in this set tonight are for my dear friend Maria, and they are inspired by her. And she is just such a cool person that I feel like just

you who you love and who love you. And I think that's just a really great thing to think about as we enter this new semester, this new time of our lives. The seasons are about to change, even though it is so humid outside. I was wearing jeans today. That was a really bad decision. My legs were so sweaty. You didn't need to know that. You didn't want to know that. But I'm going to tell you that anyway. The other thing I'm going to tell you is that you're listening to WPTS Radio. I'm DJ Dugan. Keep on listening.

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3: 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It is DJ Dugan with The Lavender Show. Those last few songs that you heard were Low Life by Nice, I Do the Rock by the late Tim Curry, and Go Get Dressed by Die Spitz, and Pink Light by Muna. The hour just turned. It is September 2nd. It is currently 75 degrees out, and it looks as though we are in a heat advisory, so please stay safe out there. Please drink all of the water that you have. I'm a little bit of a hypocrite saying this, but, you know, do as I say, not as I do. That's one of my favorite things to preach, I guess. If you've been listening for the last roughly hour-ish, I've been giving shout-outs to some of the people close to me in my life every mic break. First, it was my friend Megan, and then my friend Maria. And now I feel compelled to give a shout-out to my two lovely roommates, Alyssa and Ben. Alyssa, she's my shoddy bae. I love her. She's perfect, and she plays in an adult kickball league, which is amazing. And my other roommate, Ben, he had two big milestones, I guess technically yesterday. He hit his two-year anniversary with his girlfriend, and he had a callback, which is really exciting. So this is another lesson to everyone out here. Let's celebrate the wins. I mean, it's easy to get caught up on, like, the difficult parts of life and the stuff that isn't fun, but I think it's also really good to celebrate the wins. That was said to me by another friend of mine today who is directing a show that I'm in. Great person. But something else that I wanted to impart on you is that wherever you go, WPTS Radio is with you every step of the way, even without a physical radio. 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Now, listeners, I do apologize for being somewhat philosophical on tonight's episode. I think it's just the way that the fall hits me. You know what I mean? You know, you got a whole bunch of new classes, a whole bunch of new stuff happening, a lot of new beginnings. And I guess that's making me philosophical, and also the passage of time, blah, blah, blah, blah, blah, blah, blah. You get what I mean. But all that to say, I hope you all are having a great either end of your night or beginning of your day, whatever this time of day means to you. It's awesome and valid, and you know what? Good for you, because what am I doing right now? I'm playing music on the radio. And isn't that beautiful? Because I think it is. Anyway, you are listening to WPTS Pittsburgh. Keep on listening for some more underground and emerging artists.

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2: 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It is DJ Jugan here with The Lavender Show. Those last few songs that you heard were Hawk Moon by Hooray for the Riff Raff, Lethal Lolita by Red Ants, A Sad Poem by Tribe 8, Promised by Quinny, Wild Honey by Anna Voss, and Take It From the Top by The Velveteers. So quite a few. Welcome back, welcome in, whatever. If you just started listening, if you've been listening for the past hour and a half, if you've been listening for the last hour and a half, I mean, good for you. I assumed I was the only one doing that. So I appreciate you. I appreciate you to whoever's out there. And I just want to let you know that, well, more importantly, I wanted to ask you a question. I wanted to ask, are you a Pitt student for this upcoming semester? 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

0: Screenshot Asia Film Festival will be held September 16th to the 23rd. 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
1: 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This is DJ Dugan with The Lavender Show. Those last songs that you heard were What's Wrong? Nope, Up the Wolves by The Mountain Goats. What's Wrong With You by Bratmobile. Don't Want You by Luna Chicks. Next of Kin by Always. And I Want to Be Your TV by Brennan Weld. I hope all of you listeners, I hope you all are having a great end of your day, a great beginning of your morning, whatever this time of day means to you. To me, it means playing music on the radio. And ain't that fun? Ain't that fun? I think that's pretty fun. I don't know. So me. I don't have class till 10 tomorrow, so I'm all good. Next week I got to work in the morning though. But you know what's before next week is football. And I want to let you know that WPTS is your home for Pitt football on the radio this season. Tune in this Saturday at 12:30 p.m. as the Panthers kick off their season against the Miami, Ohio Redhawks. Remember, hail to Pitt. Let me say, when I was in high school, I'm from around here. I knew a friend of a friend who was going to Miami of Ohio, but everybody just called it Miami. So I was really confused because they said, she's going to Miami. And then I looked it up and I was like, wait, what do you mean? That's in Ohio. So then we started playing them whenever I got here. And it's kind of funny. She doesn't go there anymore, so I probably won't see her. But I think I saw her every other time that we played them. Ohio is such a weird state. My cousin goes to school there right now. I feel bad I haven't visited her, but there's really nothing to do in Ohio. I would say no hate, but that would be a lie. So I'm not going to lie to you listeners. But hey, I hope you're staying cool out there. I hope you're drinking some water or tea. It's pretty late. Get some chamomile, please. Oh, I'm sorry. I crack myself up. I really do. This week, I've been giving shout-outs to some of my close friends. In this set, I'm going to give a shout-out to my friend Julia. She is the most organized person that I know, and I really admire her for that. And I think

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0: What's happening? 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
0: Get on the freeway, yo, it's after dark.

I was like, it up, cause I ain't got no dough anyway. 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Thinking large, putting together the entourage. 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So much money, you couldn't even get that smell out. 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I said, y'all.

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2: Right. So
1: 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So right, man. 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

In this corner, playing the same song on repeat with a forgettable frequency of I have no clue. 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

Back in the days when I was a teenager, before I had status and before I had a pager, you can find the abstract listening to hip hop. My pops used to say it reminded him of bebop. I said, well, daddy, don't you know that things go inside?

0: Littering isn't just lame. It's also a crime that can cost you big time in fines. So next time you have trash, make sure you place it in the proper receptacle to do your part in keeping our neighborhoods clean.
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I know it can be a bit overwhelming, but I'm here to tell you that progressive music is really nothing to worry about. The programming does get a bit quirky at times, but do I blame them? No. If I was forced to sit through and program that many underrepresented underground artists, I'd be irritable at night, too.

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We don't hail to the new king as the politician mood swings. Everybody showing true colors like a mug. Boring. And the school ain't reaching them, and the teachers wonder why. 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Silly fish, you don't know how to fly. 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Urban legend.

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0: I'm sorry. 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
1: Oh my god. Are you breaking up with me?
0: I'm sorry, the music. 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

0: Yeah, so my day list today is actually a sad chin stroking Friday afternoon. It's really twinkly. It's got some math rock, some core, some dreamo, this wave post punk emo, got some lo-fi on it. So, what do you listen to?
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Radio. That's at WPTS Radio. It's just that easy. And remember, there's never a fee because we're college students and wouldn't know what to do with a lump sum of money from a legal settlement.

Did you believe a thing I said? 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

0: Interested in all that Pittsburgh has to offer? 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
0: Right, right. Does the name Feeble Little Horse mean anything to you?
1: Well, what?
0: How about Jane Remover? Does that ring any bells?
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1: 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You got me.
0: Lock him up, Sarge. We got another one.

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0: Good morning. It is your Wednesday wake-up call. That is the current name for what should be the Wednesday morning wake-up show. The Wednesday morning sports show. Basically, my name is Thomas Simeone. I'm joined by Ben Wool. That's how I pronounce your last name, right?
1: You got it.
0: All right, perfect. Should be pretty easy to pronounce. Our third host, Abby Newbert, is not with us this week. She's doing some student teaching, but she will be with us the rest of the way throughout the semester. Thanks for tuning in on this Wednesday morning. We're here to talk about pro sports. We're both big fans of NFL football, but we'll touch on some pit sports as well. I think Wednesday is a good midpoint throughout the week. It's right before Thursday, so it'll be before kind of all the NFL action happens during the week. And kind of a good middle ground for the week. It's a real wake-up call. That's what we're going for here. We can just jump right into it. Thanks for tuning in. Thomas and Ben can start by talking about some NFL action. The season starts exactly a week from now, which is weird to say. First NFL game is on a Wednesday. It'll be a Super Bowl rematch. Patriots and the Seahawks in Seattle. Seahawks will be hanging their banner, doing a whole ceremony. And then after that, we go to Australia, which will be, that'll be an interesting opening week. But yeah, Ben.
1: I mean, I'm ecstatic for the NFL season to start. I'm always looking forward to the beginning of the season, but to get a Super Bowl rematch for the first game, we haven't seen this in a while. I can't remember a time where we had an exact Super Bowl rematch. It's usually the defending Super Bowl champion versus sort of an up and coming team. So it'll be interesting to see Patriots Seahawks playing in Seattle.
0: I know,
1: I'm excited for it. Always excited for the season to start. And then you've got Rams 49ers the day after, like you mentioned, in Australia. For some reason, I thought that was going to be at a weird time. It's at 8:30 p.m.
0: Can't blame you. It's in Australia.
1: No. Very excited for the season to start. Rams looking like potentially the best team of all time, maybe now that Aaron Donald has come out of retirement. But what a way to start the season.
0: I know, yeah. And that Rams team, the way they've built their team, that's not normally something you see in the NFL, like a super team being built of that caliber. And the Rams are a team they like to go all in with their teams. They trade all their draft picks. They get the best players. They've done this before and it's won them a Super Bowl, but not at a level like this. I mean, like trading for the best defensive player of this generation, Myles Garrett, getting the best defensive player out of the previous generation out of retirement, Aaron Donald. They still traded for Trent McDuffie, so they're going to have an insane defense. They've got Puka Nacua and the runner-up MVP, Matt Stafford, throwing in the ball. I mean, that's the kind of super team you see like in the NBA or something like that. But the fact that the Rams are able to do that on an NFL salary cap is crazy.
1: Yeah, I'd be surprised if the Rams don't make it to the Super Bowl this year, if not win it. They have just about the best team we've ever seen.
0: I mean, yeah, it's hard to see who in the NFC can compete with them. I mean, they were knocked out by the Seahawks last year, who had a great team themselves, but everyone's going to want a piece of the reigning Super Bowl champs, and the Rams are hungry.
1: I pray for any quarterback who has to face off against that defensive line. The combination of Myles Garrett and Aaron Donald is deadly. We'll see how well Aaron Donald can perform at his age now, coming out of retirement after 2 years out of the league. He is 35 years old, which, as we know, can still be effective as a defensive lineman in the NFL at 35, but he certainly won't be at the peak of his performance. Or maybe he will. Maybe he spent the last 2 years just upping his game to another level. And
0: maybe, I mean, I'm sure he's still been in the gym. Yeah. Yeah, I'm sure he's still been training and stuff, but even, I mean, it's Aaron Donald, even if he's at like 75% power, that's still probably a top 10, top 15, like, D lineman. So, I don't know, I'm just scared. And it's not even Garrett and Donald you have to worry about. They still have, like, Byron Young and Kobe Turner on their team, who are two great, like, defensive linemen as well. They've got Puna Ford on the roster who can rotate in. And unfortunately, they had to give up Jared Verse. But can you imagine if they kept him? How scary that line would be. That'd be actually terrifying. I don't think, like, any team with a bad offensive line, I don't think you could get any yards of offense.
1: Well, it's not even the defensive line. I mean, you look at the secondary and who Los Angeles has traded for this offseason. Two young cornerbacks, Emmanuel Forbes and Trent McDuffie, who they acquired. Emmanuel Forbes acquired from the Commanders, hoping to rebound his career in Los Angeles. And then Trent McDuffie, a standout defensive back from the Chiefs. He was picked, I believe, 27th overall a couple years ago. And Chiefs reworking that defense had to send him away. But the defense is what we want to talk about. But the offense is just as stellar with, like you mentioned, the MVP runner-up, Matthew Stafford. I this team should win the NFC. No problem. And we're all going to be praying on their downfall come January.
0: I'm scared. And forget as well, Devontae Adams had a career year last year with Stafford throwing him the ball. They've got Kyron Williams in the backfield. I don't know. I mean, there's not really many weaknesses on this team, which is scary. And we'll get their first look. Unfortunately, they'll have just flown across the world in their first game. So maybe they'll get off to a bit of a slow start. But their opponent across the way, 49ers as well, will be the first look at them. I'm excited to see the 49ers. I feel like I can't even tell who's even on their team anymore. I just feel like the 49ers, while meanwhile the Rams and the Seahawks are kind of going at it and who's the best in the NFC West, the 49ers are kind of having just the weirdest offseason ever. Which is just really strange from kind of I alluded to it a second ago, the Dejon Love stuff where they had a guy pretending to be on the team and scamming women out of money, and he was posting on social media him running routes. And then you have all the jokes about the substation they practice next to. I feel like every time I see a video of, like, practice or anything about practice from them, like, someone else is getting injured, and then they, like, blame the substation. It's crazy. I don't know if you've seen pictures or videos of it. It's, like, insane the kind of power plant they got next to their thing.
1: I read up on the scammer. I'm not super well versed on the substation story, but this is a team that kind of needed a funky offseason after the amount of injuries they sustained last year. I mean, this was a team that was expected to be one of the best in the NFC, and I can't remember, did they make the playoffs last year?
0: They did, although they kind of got destroyed by the Seahawks.
1: I was going to say, I think they got bounced in the first round. So,
0: yeah, but still impressive to make the they won, I don't want to say 13 games, I think like 11 games last year, which was still impressive.
1: Right, despite all those injuries.
0: Yeah, regarding the, you know, I know, it was insane. It felt like they were dead in the water, but a testament to Kyle Shanahan. No, they beat the Eagles in the wild card round, and then got immediately pounced by the Seahawks.
1: It's a team. It's certainly still a talented 49ers team. But with the talent in the NFC West, I'm not sure how much noise the 49ers are going to be able to make with the Rams and Seahawks both in that division.
0: I know, yeah. I mean, that is a division to watch, the NFC West. I'm glad my team isn't a part of that division, and I'm glad I'm not a Cardinals fan, because it's an unfortunate year to be Cardinals don't look too hot, and they've got some really, really brutal divisional games.
1: So, at least you've got Jeremiah Love to look forward to.
0: Yeah, get Jeremiah Love, you got Trey McBride, and I don't know, red's a cool color, I guess. They've got pretty nice rivalries uniforms. I don't know. I'm a fan of those. So they can look forward to that.
1: It's about all that's that's going on in Arizona. Enough about the NFC West, though.
0: Yeah, I don't know. I mean, I'll assume the winner of the NFC is probably going to come out of the NFC West this year again. It's my guess. Whether it's the Seahawks, Rams, or 49ers, one of those will emerge from the pile. But yeah, you were saying onto the AFC or onto...
1: No, not a crazy take. The NFC West is by far the best division in the NFL this year. Moving on. We could talk about one of the more competitive divisions of the NFL, the AFC North. We are at Pittsburgh Station. We could talk about the Steelers. After asking around for the last week what Steelers fans think about the team this year, I've gotten mixed reviews. Some are excited. Some are really, really down simply because of the quarterback situation. I think most Steelers fans were not happy to have Aaron Rodgers return for another year. So, to be fair, I do think that will be what limits the Steelers this year. They've got a nice young core, despite having one of the older defenses on offense. They've got a younger group of guys, but Aaron Rodgers and his mobility or ability to stay healthy, I think, is what ends up limiting the Steelers in the end.
0: Yeah, I don't know. It just kind of feels like more of the same from last year. I mean, what can you really tell me has changed from last year with this Steelers team?
1: Right, which is what you hope doesn't happen, especially with a coaching change like that. But maybe you bring in a guy like Mike McCarthy, who like Mike Tomlin has an older coaching philosophy, and maybe you don't get the change that you wanted.
0: Yeah, and I mean, that kind of seems to be, that was kind of a confusing coaching hire for me, because if you're gonna fire Tomlin and say, all right, we're getting rid of the old guard, this is kind of a new era for us, it's time for something new, I don't know why you pivot to Mike McCarthy, who kind of is also part of that older generation of coaches and kind of like is an older coach himself. I was surprised they didn't bring in like a young guy, but I don't know. It kind of seems to be the Steelers' way, based off tradition, based off kind of experience. And I don't know, Mike McCarthy's a Pittsburgh guy, so you know they liked that. The Rooney family probably was a big fan of that, which I feel like that kind of shows where their priorities are, and not in a good way. It's kind of, I feel like they're too locked in this mindset of like the Steeler way and staying true to what's worked in the past, but it's not the past anymore. It's been a while since they won that sixth Super Bowl in what, 2005 or 2008?
1: I think it was 2008.
0: 2008, yeah. It's 2026 now. Quick math, that's 18 years. You could register to vote if you were born when the Steelers last won the Super Bowl.
1: 2009.
0: 2009. So yeah, you have a driver's license by now. Anyways, it's been a while, but I don't know. And you're sticking with Aaron Rodgers, even though you know what his ceiling is. I mean, he was solid last year. It's not like he was bad, but he's a known quantity. You know what he is. You know what he's going to be. We got maybe something exciting with either Drew Aller or Will Howard, but I mean, who knows?
1: That being said, the AFC North is a bit of a mess at the moment. Cleveland, nobody wants to talk about them. Yeah. They are probably the worst team in the NFL. We'll have to see how the quarterback situation works out. But, I mean, Deshaun Watson is your starter. And if that doesn't work out, you're moving to former Pro Bowler Shedeur Sanders.
0: Yeah. Rip the Pro Bowl.
1: Yeah, we could talk about that next, but I nobody can see the Browns making any noise. They are one of the worst teams in the NFL, up there with Arizona, up there with maybe Las Vegas, depending on how Fernando Mendoza works out. But Baltimore has proven recently, and same thing with Cincinnati, that neither team has an ability to stay healthy deep into November or December. It's why the Steelers were able to win the division last year, and it's why they have a chance to do it again this year. Obviously, Baltimore with a coaching change, But neither team has proven their ability to stay healthy late into the season, and it's cost them dearly. Cincinnati was banged up all last year. Joe Burrow was banged up. The whole offense was on and off the IR. And then Baltimore can't see Lamar Jackson staying healthy through November. Maybe he'll come back for a couple games towards the end of December, try and give them one last push. But as we saw last year, it just wasn't enough. They weren't able to get it down against the Steelers in the one game where the teams were playing to clinch the AFC North, and they missed the Ravens missed the would-be walk-off field goal.
0: That was a funny one. I was just watching that as a neutral fan. I was like, man, of course, that's an AFC North way to win the division.
1: Yeah, so it's a tough time to be a Ravens or a Bengals fan, but my take on the AFC North is that despite the Steelers not being one of the premier teams in the NFL, it is still their division to lose.
0: Yeah, I'm kind of with you on that, because like that's what they did last year. They treaded water and they stayed afloat until the very end when they won the games they needed to win.
1: Treading water despite the fans booing Renegade at one point. I mean,
0: yeah, I mean,
1: it's. I mean, I was at that game. That was not pretty. And yet they still eked out a playoff position. So we'll see what happens this year. But yeah. I got the Steelers winning the AFC North.
0: I would say, I mean, you mentioned the health of the Ravens. It feels like every other year Lamar can't finish the season. He was able to finish the season last year, came back for a few games. And the same with Joe Burrow. They kind of rotate back and forth who is injured for the season. And, I mean, last year Burrow was out all year. I don't even think he came back at the end of the year.
1: I believe he did. Towards the end of the season, he came back. Because I was at a Bills Bengals game at the beginning of December, and he was there. He was playing. So
0: too late, too deep of a hole.
1: Too little, too late. They were already 5-8 at that point. So we'll see what happens. You can't count out a high flying offense like that. But with the offensive line that they've got, with the defense that they've got, or the lack thereof, I should say. It may be a tough season.
0: True. Does the trade for Dexter Lawrence move you at all? Do you think they're going to improve a little bit? I mean, Dexter Lawrence is pretty good.
1: He is pretty good, but he also has not been able to stay healthy recently. So
0: it's true as well.
1: My personal opinion is that we can't, if we're going to go off what has happened in the past, which is what we're doing right now, talking about last season, talking about not being able to stay healthy, I think we can really only expect more of the same until we see something different.
0: That's true, but that's what you see out of the Steelers as well. Looking ahead, though, the Steelers have kind of a light schedule. Obviously the Browns twice, all of their division mates twice. Otherwise, you've got Colts, Buccaneers, Saints, Eagles, Broncos, Texans, Jaguars, and then Titans and Panthers. And I don't know. That's a pretty light slate of opponents.
1: I think I saw a headline that said that was the softest schedule in the NFL.
0: Yeah, I could fully believe it. I mean, they play the AFC South, which is a perennially weak division. Your division is kind of a mess, and they always, you know, those AFC North games, you always come to life a little bit. I don't know. I mean, Patriots, Broncos, and Eagles, those will for sure be tough ones. But that's only three games out of your 17-game slate. That's not too bad. And if you can stay competitive in at least two of those three, I'd feel pretty good about the spot your team is in.
1: That only helps me stand by my idea that the Steelers are going to win.
0: That's crazy. That's a first place schedule for the Steelers.
1: If you're a Steelers fan, I would. I don't know if I'd be excited to watch this team play football, but they are going to be able to eke out a bunch of wins this year.
0: I'd be aware that football season is starting. I don't know if I'd be excited. I'd be like, oh, well, Sunday's coming up soon.
1: Steelers are playing today.
0: Yeah. Well, they might win.
1: Nice.
0: Yeah, they open next Sunday against the Falcons. That could be at home. That could be a pretty easy one as well to start.
1: Falcons with Tua Tagovailoa.
0: Yeah, I don't know. I think I read that the Falcons haven't even... Have they named a starter yet?
1: I don't think so.
0: Which, yeah, I guess you can switch over to that. Go back to the NFC for a little bit. Yeah, NFC South.
1: Talk about the NFC South, I guess. He's right.
0: Because that's a division the Steelers play as well. They're playing Saints, Panthers, Falcons, and the other Buccaneers.
1: We're certainly seeing a very top-heavy NFL this year.
0: Oh, yeah. Some divisions are certainly a little better than others.
1: It's a little. yeah, I could potentially see the Falcons winning the AFC South. I mean, we don't see New Orleans making any noise. Carolina, I don't see much happening from them. Maybe Tampa Bay wins it again, but Atlanta, if they can get that young offense going with Bijan, Kyle Pitts, and Drake London, if they can have them finally mesh with a quarterback, I mean, I wouldn't say the sky's the limit, but maybe a division championship is the limit.
0: That's true. Yeah, I mean, the thing is, it's kind of the same as the AFC North. You kind of tread water until the end of the season, and then you win the few games you need to win, and you finish 9-8, and that kind of puts you automatically at that 4 seed.
1: Right, which is what we saw from Atlanta and Tampa Bay last year. Eking it out, and then Tampa Bay was ultimately...
0: It was the Panthers that survived last year. Which was a surprise. They're still in it. They're still alive. But I don't know. I don't think they repeat that success either. Like you said, I don't see them making much noise. I mean, Bryce Young made some improvements, but he still has kind of yet to look like the guy that they traded so much for that number one overall pick.
1: I'm sure it's been tough to be a Panthers fan for the last couple of years, or for the last maybe decade, I guess.
0: Yeah, it's been a decade since Cam Newton took over, so it's been a long time. Long time. But I don't know. I mean, defending champs, maybe they've got some momentum going. Although defending champs the NFC South, that's not much of a title.
1: Yeah. Let's pivot to the AFC North the AFC East for a second, pardon me. Because this is a division, it may be a two-dog fight between the Bills and the Patriots. Patriots were able to come away with a division championship last year. Bills with a revamped offense, bringing in DJ Moore, bringing in Skylar Bell, and then on defense they brought in Bradley Chubb and a couple other pieces. Do you think the Bills will be able to take back the division?
0: I don't see why not. Just got to win those games against the Patriots. That's all you got to do. Because like you said, it's a two-team race. Patriots will obviously be able to clean up against the Jets and Dolphins, but so will the Bills. I think it just comes down to who can last longer, who can outlast the other when it gets to November and then December. I don't see why not. I mean, you add DJ Moore to this offense, finally give Josh Allen a good receiver, someone he can rely on and trust, which might take a little bit, but I trust that the DJ Moore-Josh Allen connection will be good. And I'm firmly in the belief that Drake May was helped by a schedule last year. Not trying to be a hater, but I don't know.
1: I don't think you're being a hater by saying that. There are people who will defend, not Patriots fans, that will defend the Patriots till the end of time and say, oh, a soft schedule was not the reason why they were able to make it to the Super Bowl, why they were able to win the AFC. But who else was going to win it? You had a banged up Broncos team.
0: Yeah, and if they didn't lose Bo Nix in overtime, then I feel like that would have been a cakewalk for them.
1: Right. It's
0: Yeah, before that, you have C.J. Stroud melting down, forgetting how to play football. And did they play three playoff games last year? No, because they were pretty high
1: seed. They had the number one seed.
0: Yeah, so. Yeah, and then.
1: They were the I would say they were the beneficiaries of a weak AFC. And then this year will be the litmus test, the AFC coming back stronger. Jacksonville revamped, Buffalo revamped. Maybe we'll see a return from Kansas City after a down year last year. But yeah, I think the AFC, and of course Denver coming back strong with Bo Nix healthy again. So we'll see what happens, obviously. But I don't see the Patriots doing nearly as much this year as they were able to accomplish last year.
0: Yeah, no, I definitely see a step back as well. I mean, it's year three already for Drake May, but it kind of feels like the second year because he wasn't really the full-time starter his rookie year. But, yeah, I mean, once you get that, like, second year of starting under your belt, there comes a point where the league kind of figures you out a little bit and you got to kind of take that next step and adapt and evolve a little bit. And that's always kind of a struggle for like younger quarterbacks. So I can see the Patriots stepping back. I mean, definitely probably won't be the one seed again. They'll have a bit of a harder schedule. They'll kind of lose some of those closer games that they eked out last year. And
1: despite bringing in AJ Brown, I think that's worth mentioning.
0: That's true, but they also relied a lot on Stephon Diggs last year, another good veteran in there. And I feel like, I don't know, I mean, AJ Brown is really, really good, probably better than Stephon Diggs. But I think at this point, kind of based off his last days in Philly, I don't know if he can be that same receiver that he was in that first year with the Eagles. But I mean, he'll still be really good. I think he'll just be kind of, they're kind of replacing Stephon Diggs' production there.
1: Yeah, he's a solid wide receiver one, but at this point in his career, I don't think he's going to be the game changer that we saw when he was with Philly and even in Tennessee. Anything else with the NFL you'd like to talk about?
0: Maybe yeah, we could talk about some Week One preview stuff. I do want to throw it to a quick break. Briefly, though, so we'll do that real quick. Yeah, we can talk a little more NFL, kind of talk about some Week One predictions, and then throw it over to Pitt Football. In the meantime, you're listening to your Wednesday wake-up call with Thomas and Ben.
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3: 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That's all right. But, let me just say, I'm going to get up close and personal with a pair of headphones. 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
0: All right, welcome back to your Wednesday wake-up call on WPTS Radio. As a reminder, WPTS is your home for Pitt football on the radio this season. Tune in this Saturday at 12:30 p.m., as the Panthers kick off their season against the Miami, Ohio Redhawks. Hail to Pitt. And furthermore, if you want to hear live music from local underground artists, tune in tonight at 9 p.m. for a performance from Acid Drag on WPTS's weekly live show. Yes, that's right. It's the first live show of the year tonight, this Wednesday night. I'm really excited. I'm going to be there. I hope you tune in. I'm excited to hear Acid Drag. And, yeah, we were talking a little bit about the NFL. It's kind of some of our predictions for the upcoming season. As a reminder, this is your Wednesday wake-up call every Wednesday morning with Thomas and Ben, soon to be joined by Abby next week. Now we'll talk a little bit about week one, some of the games we're excited to see, and yeah, some of the games we think will be the best in the NFL's opening week. So yeah, Ben, any games you've got circled on your calendar? I wasn't talking about any games you've got circled into your calendar.
1: Yeah, I mean, I've got obviously that New England-Seattle game and those two openers, New England-Seattle and San Francisco-Los Angeles. But we already talked about those games, so we can move to the Sunday slate. I'm interested to see how Philly looks coming out of the gate playing your Commanders.
0: Yeah, I'm nervous about that one. That's a tough opener, but it's okay. Rise up to the challenge.
1: Yeah, we'll see how they look without AJ Brown. We'll see how Jalen Hurts is able to do. And then the Monday night game, Denver versus Kansas City. I'm really interested to see how Kansas City looks coming off the Patrick Mahomes injury, the torn Achilles last year, sort of the final nail in the coffin for a really down season for them. I think, would they finish 6-9, 7-9? I think there was a tie in there somewhere. So I'm interested to see how Kansas City looks. I'm interested to see how Denver looks. Some really interesting games, divisional matchups, Green Bay and Minnesota at 4:25 on Sunday. Yeah, I think it's a really interesting week one. Going to be an entertaining slate of games. Obviously, we can't really get a feel for the league until sometime around week four or five, but it'll be a good way to get a good first look at a lot of these teams that have a lot of question marks surrounding them.
0: Yeah, I mean, I of course am paying attention to that week one Commanders game, but that's kind of a big one for both teams. Yeah, I mean, Commanders have got, after a disappointing year last year, have got to kind of come firing out of the gate. It's been a bit of a weird offseason for them. It started off really optimistic. A lot of good defensive signings. You're able to get Sonny Styles at number 7 overall, who I think is going to be really, really awesome. Game changer there. Then Laremy Tunsil goes down, and suddenly the sky is falling with the offensive line, and they're going to be kind of thrown into the fire against the Eagles front week one. Our supposed starting center has missed most of training camp with a calf injury, so he hasn't really been practicing with the ones at all, with the first team at all. He's starting today, and they've got a game in 9 days, so hopefully they can get up to game speed before then. Eagles are as tough as an opponent you can get week one, but like I said, rise up to the challenge, maybe catch him off guard. You've got a new offensive coordinator, new defensive coordinator, so it'll be a really, really big test for this Commanders team. But I don't know. I'm always going to ride with them. I'm always confident. Another week one game I think is kind of underrated.
1: Can I say one thing about the Commanders really quickly? Uh-huh. I'm really interested to see how Stephon Diggs slots into that offense. I mean, he was a 1,000-yard receiver with the Patriots last year. Obviously, they released him due to locker room issues. But I will be interested to see, you know, he's from the DMV. I believe he grew up a Commanders fan.
0: Yeah, his hometown team.
1: So I am interested to see how he performs. I think he's 34, 35 now, still performing at a pretty high level after tearing his ACL with Houston a couple years ago. So I think that'll be the storyline to watch. How productive is this offense going to be able to be?
0: I'm excited to see him too. Like, they finally get a nice wide receiver to pair with Terry McLaurin. And if there's one thing Stephon Diggs does, is he elevates young quarterbacks, kind of raises the bar of your offense. He did it with Josh Allen. He did it with Drake May. And he did it for a little bit with CJ Stroud before he got hurt. But that season was kind of a wash. So, yeah, I'm excited to have, like, a really consistent veteran presence there for Daniels. Someone else who will get open besides McLaurin. Because besides him and McLaurin, the receiver room is a little thin. They're relying on, like, rookie Antonio Williams, Luke McCaffrey, Tammy Brown. If you don't follow the Commanders, you probably don't even know who any of those guys are. So it's a little unfortunate. But, yeah, an underrated, maybe really good week one matchup, Buccaneers at the Bengals. This could be like a 45-42 game, I think, because these are two awesome, aggressive quarterbacks who will just keep firing it all game. Two kind of suspect defenses a little bit. Actually, Buccaneers' defense is pretty solid, I would say. And you've got Val as the defensive coach. But I think these are just two fun teams to watch when they're at their best. And week one, you know, everyone's a little rusty. You know, not everyone has kind of really hit their groove yet. So this could be one that either goes really, really awesome, really, really well, like maybe like 500 combined yards, or not even 500, like 700 combined yards for both teams, and like a bunch of points. They go back and forth. Whoever touches the ball last wins. That one could be super cool. I don't know. I mean, also, yeah, that Packers-Vikings game, it'll be the first game of the Kyler Murray era in Minnesota. He's stepping into a really good situation. I think Kyler Murray is going to remind people who he was in Arizona. I don't know about you, though. I don't know if you think Kyler Murray still got it like that.
1: I think Kyler Murray has had some maturity issues in his career, but all of the talent is there. I'm excited to see what a new situation will do for him. I've never been that down on Kyler Murray, and I never really understood why Arizona was... I understand why they weren't really willing to give him a longer leash, just because they weren't really winning. It was time for a change. But I think a new situation for Kyler Murray will do him wonders, and I'm excited to see how Minnesota fares, especially with their sort of quarterback carousel of the last few years. Unable to keep Sam Darnold around after his breakout season. J.J. McCarthy wasn't really able to work out yet. And I'll be excited to see what Kyler Murray's able to do.
0: Yeah, I feel the Vikings are kind of in an awkward situation because the rest of their team is really good. They've got a well-built team. It's just that neither of their quarterback decisions happen to work out. And I can understand the rationale of letting Sam Darnold go and wanting to start the first rounder you drafted, J.J. McCarthy, because you believe in him. But it's just unfortunate to see Sam Darnold have the year he had, win the Super Bowl MVP, and then McCarthy just kind of flame out, and you have to go find another quarterback. I don't know. Hindsight is 20/20, but the Vikings wish they took that back.
1: Yeah, definitely. All right, should we talk a little bit about Pitt football?
0: Yeah, sure. Yeah, it's about that time. Pitt football plays this week. They play in 3 days, opening against Miami. I had a little DJ read about it and can talk about it now. I'm excited for the football season to start. I believe it's going to be a pretty good year for Pitt. They've got quite a forgiving schedule. Hopefully, they can take full advantage of it. I mean, Narduzzi, I like him, but he's good for one dumb loss and one lucky win. So it'll just be a matter of what those games are. But yeah, how are you feeling about the Panthers this year?
1: I am cautiously optimistic about this team. They fared a lot better last season than I necessarily expected them to. That loss to Louisville was kind of the tough pill to swallow, just because had they won that game, they would have had a spot in the AFC champ, or pardon me, not the AFC champ, the ACC championship game. But had you not lost that game, maybe you never see Mason Heinsohn take the reins at starting quarterback. The ACC is weak this year. Save for you, Miami. Georgia Tech has definitely regressed. Louisville's still going to be great, or maybe not great, but one of the better teams, not just in the ACC, but all of college football.
0: Yeah, they're always solid.
1: But like you mentioned, this is a pretty forgiving schedule. I don't like to say it, but I think you can pencil in that U-Miami game as a loss.
0: That's fair. You got the national championship runner-up last year.
1: You never want to count your team out, and hopefully they can surprise us. But like we saw last year, except for that game against Georgia Tech late in the season, it's kind of Narduzzi's MO to not be able to beat these upper echelon opponents. We saw it against U-Miami getting blown out. We saw it against Notre Dame getting blown out. But we also saw them able to beat Florida State early on. We saw them able to beat Georgia Tech. So I think this team will be able to surprise us some this season. I think the floor is very high, but the ceiling is going to depend on the rest of the ACC. Keep wanting to say AFC. ACC. And how Virginia Tech looks with their new coaching regime and James Franklin. There's a lot of question marks, but it's certainly a team with talent, one of the better offenses and defenses in the ACC for sure.
0: Yeah, I think really, really high floor for this team. Virginia Tech is one that kind of worries me. I'm scared. I mean, you bring a guy like James Franklin down to Virginia Tech, I'm scared he's just going to run laps around the ACC because he's got that Big Ten experience. He's not scared of a little pressure. I mean, he went from whiteout games to what? We're going to have tarps on our stadium this year. So that Virginia Tech game could be definitely kind of tough. But other than that in Miami, I mean, there's not really many two hard opponents. Like North Carolina, I mean, I don't know. They looked solid in week zero. Maybe Belichick has kind of turned a corner, but they didn't look too good last year. Georgia Tech, you lose Haynes King. And Florida State, they've really fallen as a school. Louisville is always good. That'll be in Louisville. Hopefully they can get some revenge. I think that's the certified Narduzzi. How did they win that game? Followed by how did they lose that game at Cal the next week? That'll be the frustrating loss of the year, I think, because they're traveling out to Berkeley. They'll be sleepy. Cal might be. They've been building something over there in Berkeley. They might be sneaky good this year. I don't know. But like you said, ACC is weak. Anything could happen.
1: Right. It's Miami's division to lose the moment. Despite them not even making an appearance in the championship game last season, losing, I believe they lost to SMU and
0: was it Louisville too?
1: I think it was Louisville.
0: Yeah.
1: They were able to find themselves in the college football championship, but not the ACC championship. So we'll see if they can make both dreams happen this year. U-Miami, easily the team to beat in the ACC. But we'll see where Pitt finds themselves. They've got a talented offense with Mason Heinsohn coming in for year two. Largely the same wide receivers. You lose your number one guy in Kenny Johnson, but other than him, it's a pretty similar group that they're trotting out.
0: Well, actually, I was going to say that's something that kind of worries me a little bit is the wide receiver room, because they actually have quite a bit of new guys. They're not really returning too many besides Blue Hicks and Sincere Lee. Other than that, it's a lot of new guys. You got Tony Kinsler, Malik Knight, Tyreek Robinson as all new guys. And Tyreek Robinson, new guy, but already in the news for some interesting fishing techniques. I don't know if you heard this story.
1: I have heard this story. Pat Narduzzi flaming him for eating fish out of the river.
0: Yeah, come on, man. Fish out of the river.
1: That's...
0: I don't know. He's right. Not from around here. He might not know what used to be along the riverbanks, all those steel mills. But that's something that could be a little concerning. I mean, I don't know. You have a pretty light non-conference schedule to kind of get that together. But I feel like out of the top, like, four or so of yardage leaders last year, only Blue Hicks coming back and him just kind of being only good for deep balls is a little bit concerning for me. But I don't know. You, in the first 4 weeks, you face Miami, Ohio, UCF, and Bucknell. I mean, those all be pretty simple. And then in the middle of that, we get a night game against Syracuse, which if we can repeat 2024's night game against Syracuse, I'm not too worried there.
1: No, not at all. I wouldn't worry too much about those first four games. But then you head down to Blacksburg to face the new regime at Virginia Tech. The first real test for this team this season. That'll be certainly a game to watch on a Friday night.
0: Oh, yeah, that's exciting. Yeah, that's the first away game for them, too. It's four straight home games, and then they travel to Blacksburg, so that will be a real tough one. At Virginia Tech, it's at night. It's a Friday night lights.
1: That'll be a tough environment to come into as well, because Virginia Tech is also most likely going to be 4-0. They play VMI this week, Old Dominion next week. Week three, they'll play Maryland, and week four, they're going to play Boston College. So, yeah,
0: it'll be rolling coming into Lane Stadium. It'll be hyped up, and that's always ideally a tough environment as well, no matter how good they are.
1: Yeah, ideally both teams will be rolling, but you never want to step into an environment like Lane Stadium
0: against
1: a team that's rolling like that.
0: And then they'll be coming off, like, if the Panthers are... If they win, I mean, they probably will, but they'll probably be coming off a win versus Bucknell. Meanwhile, Virginia will have played some higher quality competition.
1: Definitely. Although you could potentially pencil in Maryland as the loss for Virginia Tech. They always have question marks surrounding them, but Boston College, arguably the worst team in the ACC. That's going to be a cakewalk for the Hokies. But we'll see. Obviously, we can't make any judgments until the season. We can't make any firm judgments until the season actually starts. We can make our predictions, but until we actually get a look at a couple weeks of these teams playing football, it's just a lot of unknowns.
0: Yeah, I'm excited for the season to start, though. College football is back. Always good. Yeah, I don't know. I'll be on the call this Saturday. It's at 12:30, which I like keep having to double check that it's actually at 12:30. I don't know why all of a sudden this game is at 12:30 and not noon, like always. But I don't know. I don't just have the game times. That's nice. Extra 30 minutes of sleep for me.
1: There you go.
0: I'll be on the call with Steven from our sports staff. So yeah, should be a good time. Should hopefully be easy win. I don't know. Can't count out Miami of Ohio. shout out the Mac.
1: Yeah, let's check out the line on this game. And ESPN has Pitt minus 16.5.
0: Ooh.
1: On the matchup predictor, they've got a Pitt with a 87.4% chance to win this one. Supposed to be beautiful weather, sunny and 76 degrees. At game time at Acrisure Stadium. Going to be an electric atmosphere, as always, the first game of the season. Should be a nice flyover. It'll be a fun one. Some are calling it a trap game. I don't agree with that, but we'll certainly have to wait to see how this one plays out.
0: Yeah, I don't know. Miami, Ohio, they were 7-6 last year. Lost the MAC conference game.

0: And it was just really tough because why are we struggling against ECU? They were also, ECU was sitting everybody out, like their starting quarterback, wide receiver, starting running back, like basically the whole offense was on the bench, which I don't know why they weren't going to the draft. I don't know why they were all sitting out, and yet Pitt had its starters in and still couldn't get the job done. So bowl games continue to be elusive for the Panthers. Hopefully, if they get any chance at a postseason this year, maybe an ACC championship game or maybe a really good bowl game, maybe they'll do better. But that's for December, January. We still got to get through September, October, November, and we'll get our first look on Saturday. We've got a few minutes left. Do you want to talk about any other college football, or you want to talk about Pitt volleyball a little bit? They're off to another really, really hot start.
1: Yeah, I think let's take a look at Pitt volleyball for these last few minutes. Just pulling that up now.
0: Sounds good. Yeah, I attended a few games of a tournament Pitt hosted, the opening Spike Classic. I had to remember the tournament name real quick. They did great. They swept all their opponents. They took down Kansas and Wisconsin, both ranked top 15 opponents. And yeah, they're now 4-0, 5-0, or yeah, 4-0. Wait, I'm not sure. Anyways, they're undefeated. They've beat number 3 Kentucky, number 15 Kansas, and number 6 Wisconsin. They've swept all those games besides Kansas. They only dropped one set to Kansas. It's 54 straight home victories for the Panthers. I mean, just the best team in the country, maybe. Well, I would say, yeah.
1: Well, they're number 2 at the moment, but we could see them rise to number 1 going down.
0: Yeah, they usually
1: further into the season
0: end up as number 1 by the end of the year. But yeah, started off with a number 4 ranking, which was just silly because just the dominant run they've been on for the past few years, especially under Dan Fisher, has been absolutely insane. They just always seem to cruise through the regular season, just untouched. And they got even better somehow in the offseason. They were able to get Izzy Stark to transfer from Penn State, and looking like that, you know, when she came over, came as advertised best setter in the country, has been that best setter in the country. That game against Kansas I was at, she killed it, 45 assists, 12 digs. Absolutely insane.
1: Yeah, they're an incredibly impressive team. Easily the best team on campus right now. They currently sit at number 2 to number 1 Nebraska, who has held that top spot for a couple of years now. But we could see the Panthers taking over that number 1 spot later in the season, just depending on if they're able to keep this run going.
0: Yeah, and I mean, this is kind of the only stretch of really, really tough opponents so far to begin the season. They'll open up they already opened it up already, but they'll kind of have the first few regular season games in their new arena, Victory Heights, over the next few weeks. They play, I think Jacksonville is one of them. Yeah, some kind of weaker opponents kind of filling out the schedule with some non-conference opponents. Was it Jacksonville, High Point University, and then Wright State? And then they'll open ACC play at Victory Heights versus Cal and versus Stanford. Both two good volleyball teams, but they're traveling across the country to face the best team in the ACC. So it would be a struggle for them. I mean, this isn't the hottest of takes. I mean, you could say this every year, but I feel like they've got the team this year to go all the way to not –

0: have another disappointing Final Four finish. The past few years, it's been the same song and dance. It's, wow, the Panthers are really, really good. They're the best team in the country. Wow, they're ranked number one. Wow, they're killing everybody in the regular season. And then it comes down to the Final Four, and they get knocked out, and it's a disappointment again. It's been four straight years now of the same thing. And you're in Olivia Babcock's final year. She's the best volleyball player in Pitt history. Well, probably one of the best athletes in Pitt history. Probably one of the best volleyball players in college. So I feel like that pressure's on. I feel like they know it. And I feel like this is the year they kind of clear that mental hurdle.
1: Yeah, I agree. This is the last year you're going to get of Olivia Babcock. So going to do everything possible to take advantage of that, because or else it will be almost certainly a waste of the Olivia Babcock era,
0: which is crazy to say because they've had so much success. I mean, they've won the ACC like back to back to back. They've four Final Four appearances. Any other college program, that's wow, this is what an incredible run. But you have the talent on these teams. They're so talented, they're so good, they're so well put together that it's simply a waste not to win it all every year. That's simply how good, and it's just insane. It's the same thing every year. It's they sweep a ton of games, they barely drop any sets, sometimes they drop a set every once in a while, and then those postseason games, everything's amped up by a million, and they face some adversity, and they're just not really able to overcome it. Not saying they're not able to overcome adversity. It's just they tend to struggle a lot.
1: Making it to the Final Four is no small feat.
0: Yeah. It's just gets harder and harder to overcome every time.
1: Yeah, every time you lose in the Final Four, it's the pressure mounts.
0: Mm-hmm. And that pressure is bigger than ever this year. Any kind of closing thoughts or final things?
1: That's all I've got to say.
0: All right, well, we thank you for tuning in to your Wednesday wake-up call today. Ivan Thomas joined by Ben. We'll catch you next Wednesday morning, and we will, we'll have our third host here. We'll kind of hammer out the show a little bit and keep going, keep doing our thing. We thank you for joining us today, and I hope you have a good rest of your day. See you next week.
2: 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We're totally not a scam.
3: Good morning. It is September 2nd. I'm Bella Smith-Santos, and this is your WPTS Radio News Update. Today is day 5 of deliberations in the Lindsey Clancy murder trial. Yesterday, the Massachusetts jury said they were unable to reach an unanimous decision, and the judge sent them back to deliberate more. The USS Abraham Lincoln is now docked in Thailand after its deployment in the Middle East. The aircraft carrier left Southern California in November of 2025. It's now on the way back to San Diego after being relieved in the Middle East by the USS George Washington. A man has died days after he was hurt in a crash involving a City of Pittsburgh garbage truck. Officials say 30-year-old Jordan Patrick passed away Monday. Emergency crews were called to the scene of the wreck on Monroeville in the Turtle Creek around 12:30 last Thursday afternoon. Authorities say the garbage truck hit the back of a car that was stopped at a red light before continuing through the intersection and striking a pickup, then rolling onto its side. The cause of the crash remains under investigation. I'm Bella, and this has once again been your WPTS Radio News Update.

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PTS Pittsburgh. Hey, our eyes are up here. Good morning. It is September 2nd. I'm Bella Smith-Santos, and this is your WPTS Radio News Update. Today is day 5 of deliberations in the Lindsey Clancy murder trial. Yesterday, the Massachusetts jury said they were unable to reach an unanimous decision, and the judge sent them back to deliberate more. The USS Abraham Lincoln is now docked in Thailand after its deployment in the Middle East. The aircraft carrier left Southern California in November of 2025. It's now on the way back to San Diego after being relieved in the Middle East by the USS George Washington. A man has died days after he was hurt in a crash involving a City of Pittsburgh garbage truck. Officials say 30-year-old Jordan Patrick passed away Monday. Emergency crews were called to the scene of the wreck from Monroeville in the Turtle Creek around 12:30 last Thursday afternoon. Authorities say the garbage truck hit the back of a car that was stopped at a red light before continuing through the intersection and striking a pickup, then rolling onto its side. The cause of the crash remains under investigation. I'm Bella, and this has once again been your WPTS Radio News Update.

0: If you're in a building that is being evacuated, you should not assume that it's just a drill. This is to ensure the safety of you and the people around you. You should remain calm regardless of the situation in order to ensure everyone makes a safe exit from the building.
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Passing down the lesson learned from stepping on the cement. Grave some of the grievances, I still ain't finished grieving. Never talk to therapists that rarely call on Jesus. Don't pick up my phone a lot, I like to be alone. 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I know you think.

0: The 59th Carnegie International is on display now until January 3rd at the Carnegie Museum of Art. 61 artists from around the globe have contributed works to this historical exhibition, which takes place every 4 years. 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
1: It's September 2nd. I'm Miles Stokes, and this is your WPTS Radio News Update. It's set to be a scorching hot Labor Day weekend for over 100 million people across the central U.S. Temperatures in the low hundreds are possible through Sunday from parts of Iowa to South Texas, and stretching from Alabama to New Mexico. In the southwest and parts of the southeast, forecasters are warning that heavy rain could cause flash flooding and flight delays. Jurors are still deliberating the Lindsey Clancy murder trial in Massachusetts. Yesterday, the jury said they were unable to reach a unanimous decision and that the judge sent them back to deliberate more. Clancy admits to strangling her three young children in 2023, but pleaded not guilty to three counts of first-degree murder by reason of insanity. Pittsburgh Regional Transit is getting nearly $83 million to purchase new light rail cars. U.S. Representatives Summer Lee and Chris DeLuzio announced the investment yesterday. The money will allow PRT to buy 45 new cars for the T system. Officials say the upgrades will make the rail system safer. I'm Miles, and this has once again been your WPTS Radio News Update.
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4: DJ Music. Long time no see, or no hear, as I should say.
3: This is true. Long time no listen, low hear, after our summer recess. How was your summer, DJ Music?
4: It was tough. I had a tough summer. I'm not the biggest fan of being home, but I'm so happy now to be back in the beautiful
3: Burg. Real home.
4: My real home, exactly. So they say home is where the heart is, and my heart is here in the MCR.
3: My heart's in the Burg.
4: So I'm very happy to be home. I'm so excited to be back with my DJ, with my my dumber. So
3: this summer, not so, okay.
4: No, sorry. I'm sorry, you're all good.
3: To have my incredible co-host back.
4: Oh, yeah. So honored.
3: DJing without DJ Music was rough. anyone who's there with me, I appreciate it. But now we're back in full swing, Dumb and Dumber.
4: And we're dumber than ever.
3: Stupider than ever. Less literate than ever.
4: Yes.
3: Our show today will be our songs of the summer, our summer hits.
4: Yeah, a lot of these are songs that I was listening to a lot over the summer, songs that helped me get through the summer. So I'm really excited for our first Dumb and Dumber of the year.
3: Yeah, big, big things coming. Stay tuned. Beautiful summer songs coming up. I said that already. I'm just so excited.
4: No, it's okay. Yeah, stay excited. Stay summer and stay stupid. And these next few tracks will be like music to your ears.

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0: Hello, hello, everyone. Welcome back to Dumb and Dumber on WPTS Radio. Those last few tracks that you just heard from Last to First were Amina Menina by Os Mutantes, Into the Groovy by Sonic Youth, also known as Sicko Youth at that time, Domingo No Parque by Gilberto Gil, The Momer by Adrian Ballou, and Dragnalus by Unwound. This was my set of music. So we are celebrating Hispanic Heritage Month a little bit early here, but for us, it's Hispanic Heritage Month every day of September. We're just like that. So Os Mutantes, super awesome. I really love that band. Shout out to my friend Nick, who introduced me to them. I think they're super cool. The Sonic Youth song is probably, well, it's a cover of Madonna's Into the Groove, and this is probably my favorite in the set. I am a huge Madonna fan, and Sonic Youth also is a huge Madonna fan, and this was from a project that they had when they were also kind of technically called Sicko Youth, and it was Sonic Youth with a few members of Dinosaur Jr. and a few other band members. I love this cover of Into the Groove. I think it's so fun. I think it's really cool, and like, you can really hear the elements of early Sonic Youth in there. The Adrian Ballou track, super fun. I absolutely love Adrian Ballou. He used to work with Talking Heads, and he was from, I believe, like 80s, 2000s King Crimson, the guitarist, super unique guitarist, has a really cool technique, but I do love his solo work as well. And the Dragnalus track was something that kind of just got me through the summer when I was just like angry at everyone in my family, and I love just like listening to that track. But yeah, that was my set. Nice way to start off. And
1: yeah, I really enjoyed it, bringing the music as her name suggests.
0: Thank you.
1: I really liked the first track, Dragnalus, as well as The Momer.
0: Yes, yeah.
1: And on the cover is this weird-looking rhino, and so we were like, yeah, I guess that's what a Momer is. That's The Momer. I thought those were very fun. Something that's not fun, womp womp, in my opinion, okay, not to be so negative.
0: I agree with you.
1: The weather, let's talk about it. It's currently 88 degrees with a high of 92 and a low of 72. I called my grandparents yesterday who live in Florida, shout out, love them. And we always talk about the weather because it's always beautiful where they are and crazy where I am. And I was saying that it was going to be 90s this week, and they were very surprised. I was like, yeah, I wish it wasn't like this. So pray for us as we... Okay, it's not as bad in the MCR. Usually it's grosser and sweatier. Pray for us.
0: But it is really heat from the sound waves.
1: Oh, it is.
0: Really hot from those.
1: Yes, the sound emitting from the sound waves is just insane fire that we're playing. So...
0: Yes, yeah, but it is, yeah, stay safe out there with the heat, drink lots of water, stay hydrated. True. I got sunburnt over the weekend on my face, and I felt really beautiful because it was, like, in my cheeks. I was, like, a nice rosy blush, natural blush, but and you, another way to stay safe is to stay listening to Dumb and Dumber
1: and
0: on WPTS Radio.
1: I know, that's right. Okay.
0: Once again, you're listening to Dumb and Dumber on WPTS Radio, and we're so excited for these next few tracks.

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2: Hello, hello, everybody. Welcome back. 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Those songs you just heard from Last to First were Billy 2 by The Clean, Venetian Screens by CCFX, Hippie Chick by Soho, Hannah Leave Your Man by Wyatt Waddell, a personal favorite. We'll get into it. And first in that set was Wax by The Truth. If you couldn't already tell from the songs that I play like every single day all the time, this was my set. You know, range of vibes, but I think that's kind of beautiful. You know, we covered so much ground in those few minutes. I love UST by The Truth. That's the EP that Wax is off of. They dropped like one EP in like 2023 and then a single and then have never released anything since. And I think that like his voice is kind of bad, but it adds so much. I think that the best bands have a lead singer that's like a little bit bad. I think that adds. But I can let you, what do you think?
3: No, not to cut you off short, I agree with you completely. I love that song. I think it kind of does just, like, make me want to get up and dance and, like, look crazy and act crazy. But he does kind of sound a little bit like he's doing, like, a bad Morrissey impression, but it's an endearing way, you know? Like it.
2: Yes,
3: like,
2: exactly.
3: Yeah, so, like, I get what you mean. Like, every lead singer has to be a little weird in a way.
2: This is true. LCD Sound System.
3: You
2: know,
3: absolutely.
2: Sometimes he, like, does not hit those, but it's okay. It's okay. I don't mean to keep going on though.
3: No.
2: You do have a message. DJ Music has a message to
3: share.
2: That's
3: true. I do. And it's that WPTS is your home for Pitt football on the radio this season. Tune in this Saturday at 12:30 p.m. as the Panthers kick off their season against the Miami Redhawks. Hail to Pitt. So definitely check that out. And I was just going to say the Hannah Leave Your Man track changed my life. That was my first time hearing Wyatt Waddell, and it was so incredible.
2: Shout out. Great, great album. Highly recommend. But enough of the frickin' yammering. We can get back into the tunes. Stay stupid, stay summer. Once again, you are listening to Dumb and Dumber on WPTS Radio.

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1: It's September 2nd. I'm Miles Stokes, and this is your WPTS Radio News Update. It's set to be a scorching hot Labor Day weekend for over 100 million people across the central U.S. Temperatures in the low hundreds are possible through Sunday from parts of Iowa to South Texas and stretching from Alabama to New Mexico. In the southwest and parts of the southeast, forecasters are warning that heavy rain could cause flash flooding and flight delays. Jurors are still deliberating the Lindsey Clancy murder trial in Massachusetts. Yesterday, the jury said they were unable to reach

unanimous decision and that the judge sent them back to deliberate more. Clancy admits to strangling for three young children in 2023, but pleaded not guilty to three counts of first-degree murder by reason of insanity. Pittsburgh Regional Transit is getting nearly $83 million to purchase new light rail cars. U.S. Representatives Summer Lee and Chris DeLuzio announced the investment yesterday. The money will allow PRT to buy 45 new cars for the T system. Officials say the upgrades will make the rail system safer. I'm Miles, and this has once again been your WPTS Radio News Update.

Sorry, corporate radio, but I'll be underground today. You could say we've got lots of DJs. I'm from Pittsburgh. That's all right. But, let me just say, I'm going to get up close and personal with a pair of headphones. But, let me just say this. They'll be playing WPTS Radio.

0: Hello, hello, everyone. Welcome back to WPTS Radio and Dumb and Dumber. Should mean the opposite. But those last two tracks that you just heard from Last to First were Primavera Zero by Soda Stereo, Frontera by Phil Manzanera, Be the Girl by Hemlock Springs, and Machote by Arca. This was my set. I love Arca. I think that she's such an incredible artist. No one does it like her. I think her music always feels like kind of an odd out-of-body experiences. When the Kick series came out, I was so excited. And Kick 1, I didn't listen to it until all the other Kicks came out, but I love Machote. I think it's such a beautiful track. Phil Manzanera, also once again, shout out to my friend Nick. He always puts me onto everything. But Frontera from Diamond Head is such an awesome album, and you have like Brian Eno on there doing vocals, not on this track I believe, but I love and adore that track. So yeah, super fun set. And also Be the Girl, I was listening to that so much during the summer, and I would like walk through this creek and just listen to it. It was one of my beautiful favorite parts of summer. So yeah. And what say you, DJ Acorn?
1: Chills. What say me? I really enjoyed these. I feel like we were talking about this when the Hemlock Springs song was playing. Like, I definitely heard of her.
0: Yeah.
1: But, well, yeah, because there's the one song, the one TikTok song.
0: But she's more than a TikTok artist.
1: She's so much more than a TikTok artist. And I really like, is it corny to say her visuals?
0: No.
1: The album cover was so
0: cute. It's really cool. It's like this awesome painting that someone made.
1: Yeah, it looks great. So, shout out. I also really like the Soda Stereo song. Whoa. Lots of numbers in these song titles, but like in a beautiful way. Something else beautiful, let's talk about it, live music.
0: Yay!
1: Yeah, you know it. If you want to hear live music from local underground artists, tune in tomorrow at 9 p.m. for a performance from Acid Drag on WPTS Radio's weekly live show. That's 92.1 FM. It's going to be fire. Oh, wait, that is today. That's today.
0: Tune in tonight.
1: Tune in tonight at 9 p.m. Acid Drag will be playing station favorites. They're so kind, so tap in. Big things coming.
0: Yes.
1: Whoa. Okay.
0: We love Acid Drag here.
1: True. I'm really falling apart. I'm touching everything. Hopefully, you know, it's going to be okay. We're staying stupid.
0: Yes.
1: Big things coming. Songs that I'm very excited about coming up next. So stay tuned. Once again, you're listening to Dumb and Dumber on WPTS Radio. Stay tuned. Stay stupid.

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1: Are you looking to discuss your community with other Oakland residents? 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

0: Hello, hello, everybody. Welcome back. You are listening to Dumb and Dumber on WPTS Radio. Those songs you heard from Last to First were I'm Making Eyes at You by Black Kids, I Spare by Growzone, I Can Do This All Night by Tommy Fleece, and first in that set was Seconds from the Electric Lady Sessions by LCD Sound System. That's the cover of the Human League song. Once again, DJ Acorn Classics. I've been bumping Seconds a lot recently. I think it's very different for them and very fun. They have a lot of great covers on that Electric Lady Sessions album. Shout out. And, of course, Tommy Fleece, I Can Do This All Night. I just spent maybe more money than I'm proud admitting on his merch, on his little boxer shorts. Very, very big for me. Because Tommy Fleece is getting traction. You can hear it, say you heard it here first. You heard it on Dumb and Dumber. You're exactly. We're Tommy Fleece's biggest fans over here.
1: Yes.
0: This time. I can let you go.
1: No, not to cut you off. I was just going to say that this is a classic DJ Acorn set, if I've ever seen one. Mm. I didn't realize that LCD Sound System covered Human League, and I think it makes perfect sense for them, too. They have a lot of overlap, I feel, in their sound, and I think it was so awesome hearing that for the first time. Tommy Fleece, amazing. His new album that came out, that's also one of my favorites. And I can't wait to see these boxers that DJ Acorn ordered. Yeah, really awesome set from DJ Acorn. And something else that's super awesome, if you want to be a DJ like us or just be a part of the radio station, we want more people to join. Are you a Pitt student for this upcoming semester? 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
0: Meet your celebrities. Dumb and Dumber will be here.
1: We will be here, so if you would like to meet us, which I'm sure what everyone's here for.
0: Obviously. But we can quit freaking yelling at you. We have one set left,
1: Yeah,
0: big
1: we'll
0: things
1: see
0: coming.
1: How it goes.
0: All in all, big things coming, bangers coming.
1: Super dumb, super awesome set coming up. I'm really excited for this next set. And once again, you are listening to Dumb and Dumber on WPTS Radio.

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0: Hello, everyone. Welcome back to Dumb and Dumber on WPTS Radio. Those last few tracks that you just heard from last to first were Idea One by Kalayla, American Girl by Kylo Kish, Mirame by Angelica Garcia, and Seal My Fate by Belly. The Seal My Fate by Belly track, it's probably one of my songs of the summer. I found it from Rick and Morty, but it is a really, I think, beautiful song. I love the chorus when she goes into those high-pitched vocals. It's really awesome. Also love Kylo Kish, who I also discovered from Fortnite, but super awesome song. I love American Girl. I think she has such a unique vision, and I really like what she's doing with just like pop music. It's so fun. I think she's super awesome. And of course, Kalayla. I was just talking to DJ Acorn about how Kalayla like didn't start making music until too late in life. So it shows there's never too late, but I think she's one of a kind, and she's also incredible.
1: True. Yeah, I'm a very big fan. DJ Music has put me onto Kalayla. So crazy style. I do love that song. I love American Girl. Shout out Fortnite. You know, give those little guys.
0: You know we love it here.
1: You know we love Fortnite. Something else we love, WPTS Radio. Let's talk about it. Wherever you go, WPTS Radio is with you every step of the way, even without a physical radio. 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
0: We love WPTS. And, well, something that we might not love too much is that it is currently 91 degrees out. It is mostly cloudy, low of 72, high is going to be 92, and there is a heat advisory, so please stay safe, stay hydrated, drink lots of water, put on some sunscreen. And another way to stay safe is to stay listening to Dumb and Dumber on WPTS Radio.
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0: 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Aroo!
1: It's September 2nd. I'm Miles Stokes, and this is your WPTS Radio News Update. It's set to be a scorching hot Labor Day weekend for over 100 million people across the central U.S. Temperatures in the low hundreds are possible through Sunday from parts of Iowa to South Texas and stretching from Alabama to New Mexico.

0: In the southwest and parts of the southeast, forecasters are warning that heavy rain could cause flash flooding and flight delays. Jurors are still deliberating the Lindsey Clancy murder trial in Massachusetts. Yesterday, the jury said they were unable to reach a unanimous decision and that the judge sent them back to deliberate more. Clancy admits to strangling her three young children in 2023, but pleaded not guilty to three counts of first-degree murder by reason of insanity. Pittsburgh Regional Transit is getting nearly $83 million to purchase new light rail cars. U.S. Representatives Summer Lee and Chris DeLuzio announced the investment yesterday. The money will allow PRT to buy 45 new cars for the T system. Officials say the upgrades will make the rail system safer. I'm Miles, and this has once again been your WPTS Radio News Update.
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2: It's September 2nd. I'm Addie Hoyt, and this is your WPTS Radio News Update. Jurors are deliberating once again in the Lindsay Clancy murder trial in Massachusetts. Yesterday, the jury said they were unable to reach a unanimous decision, and the judge sent them back to deliberate more. Clancy admits to strangling her three young children in 2023, but pleaded not guilty to three counts of first-degree murder by reason of insanity. Jurors have been instructed that they may consider murder, manslaughter, or not guilty verdicts based on the lack of criminal responsibility. The death toll in the Nepal Tibet border region after destructive floods is now over 1,100. Nearly 4,000 are still estimated to be missing. The U.S. State Department says it's tracking about 75 Americans who are unaccounted for across the

0: said 14 Americans are now safe. Officials say 30-year-old Jordan Patrick died on Monday, days after he was hurt in a crash involving a City of Pittsburgh garbage truck. Emergency crews were called to the scene of a wreck on Monroeville Avenue in Turtle Creek around 12:30 last Thursday afternoon. Authorities say the garbage truck hit the back of a car that was stopped at a red light before continuing through the intersection and striking a pickup, then rolling onto its side. The cause of the crash remains under investigation. I'm Addie, and this has once again been your WPTS Radio News Update.
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2: Hello, hello, hello, everybody. Welcome into Campus Roundtable. I am so excited to kick us off today because this is the very first show of our 2026-2027 school year. It's been a long time, y'all. I looked it up right before we came on air. It's been 135 days since our last Campus Roundtable, and I'm so excited. It's been a long summer. We've got a great semester of programming ahead of you, some fantastic guests, some nonprofits, some organizations, more campus organizations. It's going to be a really, really great year. For those of you that don't know my voice, my name is Jules Nisley. I am your WPTS News Director for this year. If you can hear it in my voice, I am a little bit sick, so I apologize if I come across nasally. But, you know, some things transcend cold, and Campus Roundtable absolutely is one of those. And we're joined by a fantastic set of guests today as we kick off our semester. It's always good to start off with, like, a campus organization, establish that campus identity early on. And so we are honored to have three representatives from the Pitt Program Council here with us today. We're going to talk all about the work that they do, their events, their structure, a little bit about, what they like in the organization. It's going to be a really great way to see like a little bit of behind the scenes for everything that happens there. So I'm going to give them an opportunity to introduce themselves. If you mind just saying your name, your year, and maybe a little bit about what your position is and what you do at PPC.
3: Okay, I can start. I'm Caroline. I'm a junior at Pitt. I'm a social work major and I'm the travel director for PPC, which basically means that me and my committee, the committee that I lead and myself, plan all of the events that go off campus. The biggest event that we plan is probably our trip to New York every year. That's one that a lot of people know about. But we also do smaller things, like we have puppy yoga coming up and a bunch of things like that. So that's primarily what I do.
2: It's super fun.
4: Hey guys, my name is Maya. I'm a third year nursing major and I'm the interest exploration director. I know that's kind of a mouthful, but basically any kind of arts and crafts, hobbies, we expand on it, and things that you normally wouldn't do or wouldn't want to put all your money into, we try to make events for people on campus. And our biggest events of the year are usually flower arranging in February, if you guys have ever been there. It's super fun. And divinations, which is kind of like tarot card reading, more mysterious, October-y vibes. Super cool.
5: Hello, I'm Kiara. I'm a junior, and I'm the director of PPC. My major, I'm psychology major, and my minor, ASL. And basically, me and my committee, we're more of like the active kind of outdoors committee. So we have like, we're planning a hike. We have kayaking that usually people like. And I'm planning, some little tournaments and stuff in the future. So yeah.
2: That's so fun. No, I'm so glad to have like the three of you specifically on because it's so good to get like a breadth of perspectives from the organization. And it's also really refreshing as well to have three students on. I think it's really fun to like to speak with my peers sometimes as opposed to interviewing like a real adult, I like to say. but I think that before we get into kind of the meat and potatoes of what we want to talk about today, we should establish some context as to what PPC is, because I think a lot of people have some sort of vision of you guys. They've heard of you. They're like, they know you for your big events. And so I'm just curious, from your point of view, embedded within the organization, how would you describe PPC?
3: Yeah, I think that the best way to describe PPC is like, we are an organization that plans events for students, all planned by students. So the goal is to have events that actually everyone is interested in and wants to go to.
2: Yeah.
3: And yeah, obviously our big events are like Fall Fest and Bigelow Bash, and that's what stuff, like those are the ones that everyone knows about. And those are great events. That's why I'm in PPC, because I learned about those and then I wanted to be a part of it. But we do so much more. Like, we do so many little things throughout the year that really does, there's something for everyone. And that's what I love about PPC, is that I genuinely feel like anyone who's involved in the organization or even just comes to our events, like, there is something for every single person who gets involved in any way. Yeah.
4: I totally agree with that. I really think that our name speaks a lot towards what we do,
2: because
4: we're Pitt Program Council.
3: Mm-hmm.
4: So we do so much programming, and I feel like students sometimes don't even know that they get such a big hand in what we do. If they want to do things, if they have activities or like things they'd want to see on campus, like, that's all us. And I feel like sometimes people just think we just kind of sporadically come up with ideas, but so many of the times I feel like it's our committee members that are telling us these awesome things we should do. So it really kind of shows to how much of the campus we like to involve in what we do.
5: Yeah. Even to, like, be a committee member, I feel like there's so many different committees, so there really is, like, something for everyone. I think there's seven,
3: eight,
5: right?
3: Eight.
5: Oh, there's
2: eight.
5: There's eight.
3: Yeah, we're just three directors. Yeah. There's five more.
2: Wow.
3: Who are their own. Yeah.
2: Well, I don't know if we could all fit into this room if we tried.
4: There'd be a lot of talking.
2: I know.
6: So, like, with that, how many people are, like, in general, we have eight directors. How many people are within the organization itself?
3: Yeah, there's, I mean, it depends on the committee, but
4: and year to year.
3: And yeah, and
2: sure,
3: it definitely varies. We're trying to go mainstream though. We want to get big.
4: Someone with our merch.
2: We're that's great. Yeah, like, no, we feel the same way.
4: Yeah. Send it to our group chat.
2: Yeah. Exactly.
4: You were in our group chat.
3: Yeah.
2: Oh, that's great.
3: But definitely, like, special events committee, I would say, is the biggest, and they can have up to like 40 members sometimes.
2: Whoa.
3: That's crazy. Like, if they're trying to go, they're trying to help with Bigelow Bash and Fall
2: Fest. Special events,
3: like,
2: is the committee that handles those huge events like that.
3: Yes,
2: yeah.
3: Yes.
4: If there was 10 of them, I would not want to be doing 20 people's work.
3: Yeah,
4: Fall
3: exactly.
4: Fest. I would not want to be building that stage alone. So.
3: But then other the smaller committees, which, like, travel, for example, I have 30 people in my group me right now. So that's like, that's a lot, but
2: that's
3: they
2: new.
3: Might not stay throughout the year. Like,
2: sure,
3: that kind of varies.
2: Sure.
4: I feel like most committees have, like, their, like, core group that always come back.
3: Yeah, the committed members.
4: Which, like, no shade to anyone that is only there a little bit.
3: Yeah.
4: But
3: because no matter how much time you're willing to designate to PPC, like, we're just happy to have you and welcome you there.
4: And it's just more of, like, that's why it's so hard for us to gauge, like, how many people are in each of our groups. But I like the small-knit ones. It feels like so much of a community. Like, I know everyone's names. Like, I know what their majors are. We talk about what we're doing. And it becomes, like, I know for me, when I was a committee member my freshman year, like, it was literally my break of the week.
3: Mm-hmm.
4: It was the only time I had to kind of relax.
3: Yeah.
2: Yeah, that's incredible. This is why I love, like, interviewing these campus organizations, because I can relate to, like, all of this that you're talking about with, like, the committees and the staffs as a director as well, like, having these kind of, like, subset divisions. It makes it fun. Makes it really fun. Ask any more questions, I'm realizing that the person sitting next to me has not yet been introduced. My wonderful co-host, Christina. I'm going to let her introduce herself really quick.
7: Hi, my name is Christina. Hi, freshman, woohoo, represent. Yeah, that's it.
2: Yeah, lovely. Yeah. That's incredible. Yeah. The whole point of Campus Roundtable is to get as many people on the mic as possible. And so we love having people come on and co-host. It's
7: very
2: a really fun time. So each of you kind of alluded to this a little bit as you spoke about what PPC is, a little bit about what your departments do. But I'm curious, like, could you give us each, maybe down the line, just a little bit of perspective as to what made you want to join PPC in the first place? What was that? What was that inspiration? And what is your Pitt Program Council origin story, so to say?
3: Okay, I can start. When I got, like, before I even came to Pitt, I looked into sort of, like, music businessy things because I sort of wanted to go into music business. And so I knew that there was an organization that put on big concerts. And that's kind of all I knew about PPC. I didn't even know what its name was. And the first semester of my freshman year, I kind of had a hard time, like, actually joining clubs. And I just, you know how it is. It's hard to be a freshman. but I didn't even join until my second semester. And I actually DM'd the Pitt Program Council Instagram. And I was like, how do I get involved in this? And Cassidy, shout out Cassidy, our old PR director.
2: If you're listening, Cassidy, we love you.
3: Yes. She responded and she was like, well, we have our general interest meeting for like the second semester this day. Please come. I came. The special events director at the time was talking about, you know, that committee. And then I joined. And then ever since then, I've literally loved it. I made so many friends through it. All of, like, I mean, I have, like, other friends outside of PPC, but, like, so many of my close-knit friends are PPC people, and, like, that is why I love it and why I stayed with it, because I feel like it's a great place to meet people, and I also recommend that freshmen join it, because I think it's just, like I said earlier, something for everyone, and there's just so many different people involved that you're gonna find your people.
6: Yeah, so you mentioned joining in your second semester, and I'm just wondering, how can people get involved? Is there... you have the general interest meeting, obviously, for the first semester, but are there opportunities after that?
3: Totally. You can literally join whenever you want. Our meeting times are posted on our Instagram, or they should be and, like, will be soon. And once those are posted, you can show up whenever to any meeting, and any director will, like, be happy to see you. And, like, yeah, yeah. Like, we love when new people come. We love involvement. Like,
8: GIM
3: yeah.
8: hasn't even happened yet.
3: Yeah.
8: Our GIM is what? September 8th?
3: Yeah.
8: Yeah. Yeah. So there's still opportunity.
6: September 8th, pull up.
2: Incredible. If you are interested, you may. So what about you two? Kira and Maya.
8: Now I feel like you had such a nice story. I never knew that you joined special events first. I feel like that's kind of crazy. I would be so scared. That was really daunting.
2: Just straight up to the big top.
8: Right up to the top. I was, like, obsessed with all the fairs, like, during Welcome Week my freshman year. And so PPC was tabling in the William Pitt Union for some reason. And it was advertised as, like, a career kind of thing. And so when I got there, I talked with a few of the directors, and they were pivoting more towards the direction of, oh, someday you could be a director. And I, like, knew right then, I was like, I'm going to join a committee, and I'm going to become the director of it someday.
6: Wow.
8: And
6: that's how
8: so selfish.
2: And look how that turned out, though.
8: And so I had wanted to join a bunch, but my schedule was so busy. And what was so cool is, like, they, because we have 8 committees, like, there's out of 8 days, or not 8 days of the week, out of the 8 meetings that happened throughout the week, like, I had to have been free for one of them. Yeah. And interest exploration was the one I was free for. So I did that my first 2 years. I was with Jamie, the previous director. I love her. And I just kind of became close with everyone, and that's kind of how I ended up here.
2: Incredible.
5: Oh, I love that. Well, I kind of also had a similar thing to, like, both of you. Well, I think it was sophomore year. It was at the club fair. I just, like, walked past the PPC table because it's, like, a whole section. And something in me just kind of, like, knew.
2: There's a link to you, yeah.
5: Yeah. Like, it was, like, a gravitational pull. Oh, and then great. I saw, shout out Cassidy again.
2: We'll send this to Cassidy after.
6: Yeah. She better be listening.
5: Yeah, let's put her Instagram somewhere. But, yeah, she basically, like, gave me the whole, like, spiel and rundown. And she was just so, like excited about it, and it really just, like, motivated me to, like, be in it. And also, yeah, at, like, a meeting, or I think I went to special events first as well, and then I went to an interest exploration, like, right after, like, all in one day or 2 days. And then, yeah, I was like, I think I want to, like, be where you are, like, be where the directors are.
2: Yeah.
5: And then they, like, announced that, and I was like, yeah, I'm gonna apply. And I really like recreation in general. Like, I'm pretty, like, active, I would say.
2: Yeah.
5: And
8: you totally give rec vibe.
6: I love it.
5: Yes. I take that as a compliment.
2: Made for the role.
6: Yes. Outside. We love
5: Thank
6: to see
5: you.
6: It.
2: That's
5: yeah,
2: incredible.
5: I honestly love everything like that. And I got pretty close with Will, which was the last rec director. And he showed me the works, and he trained me pretty early on. So I kind of started last year kind of a little bit. Yeah.
2: That's great. Yeah, it seems like there's so many ways to get involved, so many different origin stories, so to speak. And so we love an organization that's just completely brings in people from all different perspectives of the Pitt experience.
5: Yeah,
6: yeah, absolutely.
2: Quick clarifying question just before we move on. PPC is completely student-run, student organization. Do you have pro staff?
3: Yeah, we do have pro staff.
5: Yeah.
3: They are, like, there's 4 of them total, and they all do, like, different things around the
2: got it.
3: Yeah.
2: Are those full-time positions?
3: They are full-time positions, yeah.
6: Shoot.
8: But I don't think the committee members really see a whole bunch of that, though.
3: Yeah, they mostly are doing things like contracts, because we do so much, like, for...
8: They do the boring stuff.
3: Yeah. Like certificates of insurance. Yeah. That's the one that they're always like, we're just doing fun stuff, like certificates
8: like,
3: of insurance.
8: Stuff
3: that
8: you don't advertise at the club fair. Yeah. Right.
3: And honestly,
6: the lawyers are getting involved.
8: Like, oh, we should ask our lawyers first. I didn't even know we had lawyers.
3: Yeah, exactly.
6: So you guys are, like, in charge of, like, actually planning things and then executing it, and they're just...
3: And we reach out to all the, like for Puppy Yoga, for example, I reached out to the studio and, like, I had all the calls with them and, like, I'm doing all the emailing and stuff. I'm just, like, CCing my boss on everything so that she sees. Yeah. We do all the, like, day-to-day stuff. They just do the kind of, like, behind-the-scenes things.
2: And you're kind of, like, that spokesperson between the general, what's the committee members?
3: Our committee members, they know about the pro staff, but they don't interact with them as often. Some of them interact with them more often just for whatever reason, if they're just around. But, like, they're not, they're not around in our meetings, or even at all of our events, I guess. Yeah.
2: That's cool to hear, though, that, like, a lot of the creative ideas and the actual execution of that is in the hands of the students, you know what I mean?
3: That's what's great about it, too, because, like, we do have so much creative freedom, and they're more there as, like, support and, like, to make things happen.
6: I love that. You mentioned that, like, you think of a lot of the programming and you execute all of that. That it's really good for working and getting experience in that, like, how much have you seen that kind of in your day-to-day life, it helping,
2: like this, like the
6: career,
2: like building life skills, building career skills through PPC.
3: I
8: mean, we're emailing people, like, all the time. Like, that's definitely on the forefront of what we're doing when we're planning events and in the nitty-gritty of it. And obviously, everyone knows how to write an email, but I think we've gotten good at being really professional about our emails, knowing what to ask for, not including a bunch of fluff, because there's so many, we just can't be doing that all day.
6: Yeah.
8: And I think it's really helped our communication skills.
3: And just also, I would say, like, just being more professional in general.
8: Definitely.
3: Because, like, I'm just a girl, just a kid. Like, sometimes I don't look at myself as, like, an adult, but then I'm like, oh, wait, I'm actually 20 years old.
2: And,
3: like,
2: you're,
3: I can,
2: like,
3: do
2: you have a staff of 30.
3: Yeah, I'm like,
2: That's responsibility.
5: I feel like it really made me realize, like, oh, I could, like, do this too. Like, I think last semester I had to, like they kind of just, like, threw me into one of the events, and I had to just purchase and call out and buy an inflatable bull ride machine.
6: I love that.
5: And
2: it's pretty fun.
5: Yeah, at first when they told me, I was like, how am I going to do that? Like, I just joined. Like, I don't really know what I'm doing. But I feel like it really just, like, teaches you, like, you just got to, like, reach out and, like, do it. And it's like, I feel like an adult, and I guess I am.
3: No, and you are.
5: But I didn't, like, this job really made me, like, feel like, you know, like, I could do it too.
2: Right.
3: Yeah. It teaches, like, confidence and also just, like, almost, like, competence. Like, you just need to be, like,
6: And, like, as directors, how much do you guide your committee members through that?
3: Go for it.
5: Well, I was just going to say, I feel like, well, at least for me, in last year, I feel like a lot of the email parts, like, that's really us, but I really like letting, like, my members, like, give their input. Like, I feel like it means a lot more, like, when they get to, like, you know, pick, or, like, pick what snacks they want, you know? They get, like, the first pick, or, and they get to, do that.
2: Yeah.
3: Yeah, or, like, with planning events, I feel like I can have however many ideas I'm going to have, but I like to try to, I'm going to really be trying to make sure that I'm, like, asking my committee, what do you want to do? And, like, let's make what you want to do happen, because, like, my bosses make my dreams come true, but I'm trying to make their dreams come true.
2: It's a ladder.
6: I love that.
2: Yeah. So that is a perfect spot to close our very first segment. We do have to hit our first break. It'll be super short. I promise we'll be back just with you in just a second. After the break, we're going to talk more about the structure of PPC. We're going to get into all of the events. We're going to talk about the behind the scenes of Fall Fest and Bigelow Bash.
3: Awesome.
2: We're going to talk about, I'm going to ask you about your favorite events, maybe to plan a hypothetical event. but all of that to come. Don't touch your dial. 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
2: 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Welcome back, hello, dear Campus Roundtable listener. I'm so glad that you stuck around with us after our first break. We are here talking with Kiara, Maya, and Caroline from the Pitt Program Council. We're having a great conversation. Yes. Before the break, we had a whole big segment all about the background of the PPC, what they are, a little bit about what they do, and how to get involved. And so I'm very excited to jump back into kind of the more nitty-gritty, exciting details of the organization. But before we do, I have some announcements for you. Firstly, it's almost football season, and WPTS is your home for Pitt football on the radio. 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Hail to Pitt! 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So now with all of that boring stuff out of the way, let's get back into our conversation. Kiara, Maya, Caroline, thank you so much for joining us again. I want to jump into the structure of PPC a little bit. We were talking a little bit about the committees, how there's eight of them, kind of what makes that up, how you're the heads of them, and how you communicate with the pro staff. Could you just go through and talk about the committees a little bit? Could you just list what the eight committees are, and then talk a little bit maybe about why the committee structure is important, how that works good for you?
3: Yeah. So I'm the travel director, Maya's interest exploration, and then Kiara's rec. We also have the arts committee, the lecture committee, which sounds boring, but lecture's not boring. they bring in guests to like give talks, do Q&As and stuff, and it's like famous people, so it's cool. Yeah. Then special events, and then PR and design. And PR and design, they're two different committees technically, or they're two different directors, but they kind of work as one committee, and they run our Instagram and stuff.
8: Their meetings are at the same time.
3: Yeah.
2: Incredible. Yeah.
3: Do you want me to like go into detail about what each committee does?
2: I think that you've talked a little bit about your own committees. Okay. If people are interested, you know, they know where to find you. I was more like a little bit curious as well as to like, how do you think that having a structure based around these committees helps you to get the work done that you need to do? Like what's the benefit of having everything kind of compartmentalized into these committees?
3: Yeah. I mean, it definitely breaks up kind of what sort of events we should and can plan.
2: Sure.
3: So like, I'm not going to cross into Rec's committee and their kind of thing unless I'm collabing with Kiara. So, like, we're trying to plan a hike for this coming October. But, like, though I would like to plan a hike, I'm not just going to do that without, like, kind of getting her on board with it. And then, like, Danny, he's our arts director. Like, he plans things that are, like, around the arts. So it kind of just, like, gives you a niche, I guess,
8: It definitely helps. And then because we can collab, it makes it so much easier. Because, like you just said, Danny's arts, I'm interest exploration, so we can totally do collabs a lot. And sometimes we can collab with design. We can make things for our events. Mm-hmm. And really, like, opens the door, but also makes it not seem so daunting if we have a million different things we could choose from, if we were just all one thing. I feel like it makes it easier, not just for us, but for maybe a freshman or anyone that wants to join a committee, then they don't feel like, oh my gosh, I'm going to have to make the Instagram post. Like, right. You don't have to do that. You can just go do the arts and crafts. You can go watch a film on the lawn.
14: Yeah. And, like, even at the involvement fair, we were like, okay, what are you interested in? Because if you're interested in something, like, we can kind of direct you, like, which committee you might like the most. So that also, it helps with that, too.
8: We get a vibe.
14: You look like an arts girl.
2: Oh, that's funny. We do the same thing. We have too many departments at the, at the fairs.
8: Yeah, I love that.
2: That's good. You know, cross-departmental, you know, communication, bringing lots of different perspectives, different voices, but also, like, it must be nice to be, like, in a committee surrounded by people that have your same interests. Yeah. I feel like that's a great way to foster ideas and and bring ideas to life. Yeah.
14: Totally.
6: Yeah, and that actually leads me to my next question. How many committee members do you think overlap different committees, and are they allowed to?
14: Oh, that's a good question. A bunch, and yes.
8: Definitely, a whole bunch. And a lot of them, especially the ones that we see at a lot of events, they get to know us. They get to know our pro staff sometimes even. And I'd say generally they're the ones that do become directors because they overlap with all those committees. They're super into it.
14: Yeah.
8: Doesn't mean you have to do that. I was only ever in one committee.
2: Right.
8: But
2: yeah, but it must give you kind of like a breadth of experience as to what PPC does, you know, more
14: of
2: a
14: understanding of the organization.
8: Yeah. I think Caroline was like saying this earlier, but it really is what you put into it. Mm-hmm. We would never dock someone for only coming to one meeting a month.
2: Right.
8: I would also, there's not special awards for coming to every single one ever. It's really just like what you want to do. I know during the super busy weeks, like when we have finals, Thanksgiving, sometimes we won't have meetings, sometimes there'll be a chill meeting, sometimes I know us directors will put out like, hey, let's make this an arts and crafts night, or do you guys want to play Roblox? And it's such a fun time. Like, it really, it doesn't have to be all business all the time. Like, that's why we have the pro staff, that's why the committee members have us, so that you guys can fall back. It's super fun.
2: Yeah, you know, you make it a club, you make it like a fun way to meet friends as well, and people keep coming back.
8: Yeah,
2: a lot of that transcends.
14: You definitely see friend groups forming and like friendships.
2: That's really nice.
6: It's like a community. Really
8: nice. It really is.
14: Definitely.
2: Yeah. It's similar here. I was only ever part of news, and I ended up being the news director. But we have a lot of people that that intersect with different departments. So I want to talk a little bit about the events. I want to talk specifically about what y'all put on, because I feel like that's the most forward-facing side of how people see PPC if they're not really involved with you guys. So before we kick off, like, talking into the, you know, the specifics of all of this, I'm just curious from each of you, what is the most fun event that you've ever been a part of creating? What's a highlight of your tenure as part of PPC so far?
14: Like, I hate to say this because it feels so basic, but I just love Bigelow Bash and Fall Fest. Yeah. It's so much fun because you're all together. It's like you're there for like 12 hours every day.
2: Whoa.
14: It's a long weekend.
2: Well, that's how you started, too.
14: That's how I got into it. And like, I just feel like it's so much fun. And like, you kind of hit that. We make jokes about it, like, once we're there and it's like 10 o'clock at night and the artist has left and we're like starting to pack things up and we've been here since like 10 in the morning, we're like, oh my gosh, we're like getting delirious.
2: Right.
14: It's like it starts to get fun because we're all so delirious.
2: It's a fun delirious, right?
14: Yeah.
15: And then again, like,
2: we earned this delirium.
14: Exactly.
15: Everyone's exhausted or everyone's like super excited.
14: Yeah. And we also have they're called Huey's, and they're like, I don't know if you guys have ever worked with them, but they're like a production company that they put on events, and they do the stage for all of our events, so we get to know them, and that's always kind of fun because we're just like meeting a bunch of random people that we would never meet unless you were a part of it.
15: Yeah.
14: So that's also always fun. Those are my favorite, but I'm a little bit biased. I love special events.
2: Oh, that's incredible.
8: I don't even know. Like,
2: there can be multiple answers.
8: I know. Yeah. Well, everyone says Bigelow Bash or Fall Fest, and like, oh my gosh, I hope Will isn't listening. Those are not my favorite events.
2: Oh, wow.
14: It's okay. They can't be like, everyone.
2: You've been talking about the puppies a lot?
8: Yeah. Well, hey, there's something for everyone, and that's just not the one for me. I'm afraid. I avoided it as much as possible.
2: That's hilarious. How come?
8: Just, like, I don't know. Like, it was just a lot.
6: Oh, yeah,
14: It's a long day. It's a long day. It's a long weekend.
8: And
15: It's commitment.
8: And before I was a director, and even once I was one and I was kind of, like, roped into doing Bigelow Bash, I was, like, nervous. I didn't know who to talk to because it's mainly just the special events committee members and then the directors that are there and then Huey's. And I wasn't on special events and I wasn't a director. Like, yeah. So I was so nervous. Like now, obviously, I think Fall Fest is going to be so much fun because, I mean, obviously being a director, like I love all the directors. I couldn't be more happy with who we have. And I think that's what makes it so hard for me to pick an event too, because I don't even think of it as like, oh, this event was fun because it was a cool event. I think of it as just like
14: the people
8: I had fun. Like last year we did, Lecture did a dance with Riley Arnold from Dancing with the Stars.
6: Oh my God.
8: And it was so much fun. I was like barely a director and I was there with Cassidy. Shout out Cassidy.
2: Oh, I think that I saw posters for that up around the WPU. Yeah. That's
8: so
2: incredible.
8: It was so fun. And Riley Arnold was so sweet, but it wasn't even like the dancing part. I'm horrible at dancing. It was, I'm horrible. No, I'm a STEM major, not a dancing artist. I have 3 left feet. And
6: 3.
8: Literally 3.
2: You can do both, Troy.
8: No, and it was so much fun because Cassidy was there. Like, we were just trolling. Like, it was so fun. So that's what makes them fun for me.
14: Yeah, it is the people. And what I will say about like Big Little Bash and Fall Fest is like, that is when I got close with everyone, I feel like. Because I was on special events, but then that day happened, and I was like, okay, all of you guys are my best friends all of a sudden, I guess.
8: Now I am special.
2: That's incredible. Yeah.
5: I mean, yeah, I agree, like, 100%. I had the same experience, but my first one was Pittoberfest, which was last year.
14: Mm, shout out.
5: Yeah, shout out. And that's when I had to get the mechanical bull ride.
8: But that didn't go.
5: Oh,
8: now
5: yeah.
8: I'm so mad.
5: It was super
2: It was
5: fun.
2: A good first impression, right? Yeah, you're like...
5: Yeah.
6: Are you back this year?
5: The mechanical bowl?
6: Yeah.
5: Possibly, I guess. Stay tuned on our Instagram.
6: That might be it.
5: Yeah. But, oh my gosh, it was so fun. I mean, I think it's just inevitable. Like, you have to get close to everyone there because we're there literally all day, multiple days in a row. I was a subcommittee director, and I had my, like, little subcommittee, and I really didn't know them too much. But being there with them, like, it just made it so much fun. And then, like, getting to know all the directors and the setup, like, it was just so much fun. So that was probably my favorite event and the most memorable one. And then after that, I was like, yeah, I'll probably be a director.
2: That's so fun.
8: Was that a
2: committee
8: director?
5: I was.
8: I didn't know that.
5: I was for attractions.
6: Ooh.
8: There's the bowl.
6: There's the bowl. Hey.
5: Exactly.
2: See, this is a director bonding of sorts to come on and be interviewed on the radio.
8: It's
2: perfect.
8: Events besides me.
6: Okay. So you keep mentioning like the length of time, the duration that you guys are all there, when an event is happening. How long are those days usually?
14: Yeah, I mean, for Big Little Bash and Fall Fest, it can be like call time for setup can be like 6 a.m. and we might not leave until like after dinner, so like 7 or 6. Yeah.
6: Okay.
14: And then the next day it might be like about as long of a day. It depends on how fast we can like get moving and get everything set up and then break everything down.
8: And it depends on the artist too. I know, like, Will, this is my redemption. I've been docking it a bunch, but it was the most fun I've had in such a long time. And because we did it so differently last year, we had Shaq come, or DJ Diesel, and he was a...
14: you may know him as
2: Nobody
14: DJ
2: knows
14: Diesel.
2: His identity.
8: And he did, like, a night rave, which is different from what we normally do, which is, like, an afternoon, late evening kind of show. Mm-hmm. And so it was in the dark, so our setup also kind of revolved around that.
14: Yeah.
8: And I don't know, I thought it was super fun. Yeah. I thought it was super cool, super different atmosphere, and super vibey.
14: Yeah.
6: I love.
2: Did you get to meet him?
14: Yes.
2: Oh!
14: His hands is so big. Oh, I gave him a high five, and I was like, whoa.
2: Oh, that's incredible.
8: His hands are the size of all of our faces together.
6: Yeah. Like, that's all we're ever going to learn about him.
8: Yeah.
2: So actually, I'm curious, like, for these big events, Big Little Bash, Fall Fest, like, obviously each of them has a headliner that is kind of the attraction that pulls people in, you know, DJ Diesel, Shaquille O'Neal being a really, really big one. I was super excited when I heard about that. But what is the process of choosing a headliner? How do you reach out to them? Like, what does that contact look like? Is that you guys? Is that pro staff? And, like, is it actually Shaq texting you guys? Or is it, like, I'm picturing, like, him with, like, a little phone in his hands, like, signing. Yeah.
8: We should just say yes. Yeah, it's Shaq.
14: Yeah,
2: right, yeah, exactly.
14: We'll have Shaq's contact.
8: He told us how much he missed us last week, actually.
2: Yeah. And that rambled, but in essence, like what's the process of booking a headliner?
14: Yeah, we have, like, an agency that we go through, and then there's, like, a list of names of, like, anyone that the agency has contact with, and then whoever the special events director is. They, like, over the summer, Will reached out to us about, like, who we liked off of that list. Is anything, like, speaking to us? But he would, like, eventually be the one to make the decision. And then he works with pro staff to, you know, make contracts and send them out to the people, like to the artist, and then their management team is like who we're contacting. So it wouldn't actually be. Yeah, right. We don't have Shaq on speed dial, but
8: yeah, it's always their agencies.
14: Yeah.
8: That we're talking Got to.
14: It. Yeah, and it's similar with like the lecture guests, which would be the same, and then they have to like approve a contract. So you know they'll send a contract, and maybe we think it's gonna go through and it's gonna be fine, but if the contract doesn't get approved by a certain date, then like whatever, there's a lot of like politics and extra things that go behind the scenes that we don't all really, I mean, we don't even see it all because like Will is dealing with that mostly this year. He's our special events director for the year. But
8: he's doing great.
14: Yeah, that's basically the process, I guess.
2: Mm-hmm. That's fascinating. I remember in the first segment back when we started out, it feels like forever ago, you guys were talking about how most of your events kind of originate from the minds of your committee members, you know, from just your general, your body, your staffers. So I'm just curious, like, I want to talk a little bit about the timeline of a standard event, not even necessarily Bigelow Bash or Fall Fest, but like from the moment that a committee member gets an idea in their head for a potential event, like where does it go next? How does that bloom into execution?
14: Yeah. Do you guys?
8: I can talk on it, sure, or you can go ahead.
5: Okay. I mean, I feel like they're like every director has kind of their own like way of going about things, and everyone likes their own, you know, style. But like for me, I basically like, you know, I have an idea, and then I'll bring it up to my committees. I know last year I like brought it up, and they kind of all give their input, and and then yeah, and there's like some things that us directors have to do, like program forms and like getting that started. Yeah.
8: Yeah.
5: Sure,
8: I'll add. I think, like, on my side, on the director's side, sometimes it is us coming up with ideas, especially in the summer when we have to have things planned already. So we can't, I'm not going to, like, text all my committee members and be like, well, what do we think about this? I'll think of something that generally, like, the general public would like. And after that, especially for our spring events, I like to have an ongoing list of events that I think would be fun.
2: That was my computer dinged, by the way. Everybody laughed. Yeah, that was not bad.
8: I like to have an ongoing list of events that I think are cool. Sometimes the directors will text me or random people, my friends, anyone. And then I also always like to open it up at least once a meeting. I'll usually ask them, be like, guys, like, if you have any ideas for this, like, tell me. You can always message me too if you come up with it. Like, wake up in a sweat and you're like, oh my god, like, that's cool.
2: With Eureka.
8: Me. Especially because I feel like interest exploration is so undefined in like what's an interest you can explore.
2: Yeah. Sure.
8: I have the hardest time trying to explain to people what that means. So I just try to have people, that's why it's so cool to have so many different committee members. Because like you might think it's just girls. No, there's actually like a good amount of guys. It's pretty split for me at least. And they have some crazy ones too. And sometimes like even the crazy ones like we can make happen.
14: Yeah.
8: We've had some crazy events in the past.
14: Yeah, like, well, something I'll speak to, like, last year, we did, like, sex toy bingo, and that was like, a big event, and we partnered with Prevention at Pitt. Like, that was a very big thing. So, like, little things like that, like, if someone just, like, shouts that idea out, it can become something. And I think, yeah, and I think that that was a director's idea that then the committee, like, elaborated on and made more and more. So it's a group effort, definitely.
2: Yeah. That's incredible.
8: It allows us to collabs with other organizations.
14: Yeah, which we definitely are, like, wanting to do more of.
8: Oh, yeah, like when I, like, flower arranging happens every year, I'm already thinking of people that we can come in and table with us that might be related to flower arranging, even if I can kind of get it to make sense. Like, that's fine with me. Like, like mental health. I feel like mental health awareness could totally work with Valentine's Day. With
2: absolutely.
8: So many people
6: 100%.
8: Having relationships, not having relationships. Or maybe you're a guy. Maybe you're a guy that wants flowers. You should come make a flower
2: today.
8: It doesn't mean anything because they're pink flowers.
6: Yeah.
8: We have blue ones, too.
2: Oh, that's funny.
6: So you mentioned, like, coming into the year with a plan. And then you also, like, there's this level of spontaneity with different committee members kind of shouting out ideas. How quick is that turnaround time between, okay, this is a good idea, okay, when are we executing it? Like, what is the general timeline for that?
14: It's definitely not as fast as we would like it to be, because there's just a lot of things we have to do, like, behind the scenes before we can make anything happen. I would say, like we have to fill out program forms anytime we want to have an event, any kind of event, and like we're supposed to get those in like a month to 6 weeks before we want the event to happen. So like we're trying to program for the entire year, kind of like,
8: and that can
14: from
8: always
14: the jump.
8: Happen too, like, yeah, if the committee members like, we should bring Taylor Swift here, like, eh. Yeah,
2: let's stick to Shaq.
8: We really try to make it happen, I feel like, or at least have it on our radar, find a collab, or sometimes, for me, people will come up to me with events that are arts or are travel specifically, sometimes rec too, and I wouldn't use the event, but I would maybe text it to them and be like, hey, this is something one of my committee members said, and sometimes they happen.
2: That's great.
6: That's amazing.
2: The benefit of being so connected to the other directors.
6: Oh, absolutely.
14: Yeah, and we definitely are all good friends, which is nice.
6: I love that.
5: Yeah, I feel like it makes it so much easier just, like, planning everything out. Like, I feel like we're all so close. Like, it's just so easy.
14: Yeah.
2: Oh, that's incredible. Yeah, so I'm just curious because I'm sure that all of this is so much fun, but I'm sure that it's also not all like sunshine and rainbows and like little birthday cakes with sprinklers all the time. Like, I'm just curious, like, from the perspective of the people that are in charge of putting on these events, what's like the most common roadblock that you encounter in the process of putting an event on?
14: Yeah, I feel like...
8: Wait, I know.
14: Oh, go for it.
2: Go for it, Maya.
8: It's them saying no. Like, oh, yeah, yeah, yeah. Like, it's like we have this whole plan and then they're like, actually, no.
2: Like, oh. Like last minute, you mean?
8: Yeah,
2: like
8: after
14: it's confirmed. Or like even if we like bring an idea up and like it might not be easy to accomplish, sometimes pro staff, and I think that they're doing this in an effort to look out for us.
2: Sure.
14: They'll say like, no, I don't really know if we can make that happen. Like, I don't think, or like, let's rework that. And it's just like, so sometimes the hardest part is like pushing for your idea because like if you believe in your idea, it can happen. We just have to like work to make it happen.
2: Right.
14: Something that also I feel like this is kind of, I guess, a little bit off topic, but like the most fun part for me is like when things go wrong, you have to problem solve.
2: Yes.
14: And like for Panther Palooza, for example, we had during Welcome Week, it was like torrential downpour. It was supposed to be outside on Cathy Lawn, but then we had it in the WPU and it actually was a great event and it was so much fun. And
8: now
14: like
8: we have 10 lifetimes of Gatorade.
14: And now we have, swing by our office if you want Gatorade. We have too much.
8: That's so much Gatorade because it was supposed to be outside and Gatorade's supposed to like help.
14: And it's supposed to be really hot too.
8: And electrolytes. Right. Yeah. And then it was inside and all these freshmen were like, why do you have 8
14: And you know what? That's a valid question.
2: I would have been thankful. Right.
8: Right.
2: They're like, where's our hot chocolate?
14: M30. Yeah.
2: M30.
6: Okay. Noted. You'll see me there.
2: Incredible. Great. Well, we do have to hit our second break. Unfortunately, we're going to do that really quickly. Unfortunately, we have like about 15 minutes left to talk with each other. So we're getting near the end. I know these shows, I'm always like, oh my gosh, panicking, trying to write questions. Like, are we going to fill all the entire hour? And then we just get to chatting and it's like completely fine. And then I just have a lot of questions that I never got to ask. But we're going to hit a quick break. We'll be back with you just in a few minutes. 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
2: You're listening to Campus Roundtable here on WPTS Radio. Welcome back into Campus Roundtable, everybody. We are two-thirds of the way through our very first show of the semester. And I know that I really should be excited about the rest of the semester to come because I know we have so many great programs, but I'm also kind of sad that this one is ending.
6: Yeah, and I have so many more questions, too.
2: I know. It's been such a great conversation, but we still have a few minutes to go. But before we jump into that, I do want to talk a little bit about the weather, and not just because I have to, but because it is very hot outside and sweltering. And humid. It feels like it hasn't been for quite some time now. I feel like since I've been on campus a couple weeks before classes started, it's just been kind of mild and a little bit rainy. Pretty pleasant, actually, not very Augusty. But I guess that the clouds know that we're in September now.
6: Yeah.
2: And so they're reverting back to what August should have been.
6: So stay hydrated, drink those electrolytes.
2: Go get that Gatorade.
6: Get that Gatorade.
2: Exactly.
14: M30 in the WPU.
2: Exactly, exactly. But yeah, I'm very grateful that I've been inside pretty much all day. And what, you guys just had to come upstairs? Were you in the office?
6: Yeah.
2: Okay, that's incredible.
6: That's
2: I'm glad to hear it. I know. I had some guests on last year who had to bike across the city to get here, and that was felt bad for them, especially in the hotter months.
6: Oh,
2: but
6: yeah,
2: I don't want to waste any more time before we can keep talking about PPC, because we've had a great conversation so far. I want to jump a little bit into impact and future plans, because for our last segment, I'd love to tie it together and look forward.
6: Nice little bow.
2: And with a nice little bow, yep, wrapped on top. So I'm just curious, like, because you are organizing all of these events, and you are leaders in your organization, and you're, like, the faces of your organization in your own respective ways, but you're also students. Like, you're also, you know, experiencing college. You're also consuming all of these events that you're putting on. What is the importance to you of having an organization like PPC on campus, and how do you see that impacting the student body?
14: Mm-hmm. I feel like it's so important to have, like, a program council on any campus, just because they're... especially I would say for freshmen, or just for people who don't really feel like they've found like necessarily their social group yet. I feel like it's a great way to keep yourself busy, always have things going on, and just like have fun at the start of college. Cause it's really intimidating coming to school and not having like, not knowing anyone, like not knowing what to do. And, like, you see people going out in big groups and you're just like, oh my gosh, like, am I falling behind? Yeah. Where's my big group? Exactly. But I genuinely believe that our events are a place for people to meet people, and like, people come in groups, people come by themselves, and then they leave in groups, and like, that's just, that's the beauty of the organization.
6: Yeah, so you're like forming a lot of those communities as well as being a community yourself.
14: Yeah, and exactly, it goes both ways. Like, if you're coming to our events, you're meeting people, you're like having fun doing things. If you're planning our events, you're meeting people, having fun and doing things. So it's just, it's great to be involved literally any way possible. Yeah.
5: I know, like, we mentioned it earlier, but it really is, like, whatever you put in it. Like, if you want to be, like, super committed and, like, find your group and everything, like, you can be. But if you, if this is just something, like, that you want to do on the side or some small little, like, thing you want to do, you know, it could be
14: that,
5: too.
14: Totally welcome.
5: Yeah.
2: It's incredible.
6: But, I mean, I'm sure that the expectations are different for you guys as directors.
14: Yeah.
6: How is that balance between, like, PPC involvement as well as like school and work and all those other things?
14: I think Maya should talk on this. She's a busy girl. She's a busy, busy
2: nursing
14: girl.
2: Major over here.
8: Yeah, it can definitely be pretty hard to not, if I'm not going to sugarcoat it. It definitely is hard. Our jobs aren't necessarily easy, but they're super rewarding. And in my opinion, that almost makes it easy because it makes it all worth it at the end of the day. My classes, I will eventually get rewarded with a degree. But with PPC, I get pretty quickly rewarded with monthly events.
6: Yeah,
8: and so it's
6: that.
8: A lot more fun. Yeah.
14: And
8: it's
14: like not friendship.
8: Like, yeah, friendship events. And I know that even outside of PPC, I go to the PPC events with my non-PPC friends. That was a lot of PPC. But basically, like, friend groups can go hang out at the events, too. It's like, at the end of the day, yes, it's, I guess it's my job. It's kind of crazy.
2: Right.
8: This is technically my job. But
2: it's weird to think about sometimes.
8: Yeah,
2: yeah, I experience the same.
8: Even though this is my job, it still feels like I love it. Like, they say, like, oh, love your job and you'll never work a day in your life. But they're kind of right. Like,
2: right.
8: I feel like I'm just hanging
6: that.
8: Out with my friends.
6: Yeah.
8: And, yeah, we get stuff done. We're all very competent. Like Caroline was saying, we're all very good. It's just, like, my friends. So
6: yeah.
8: I just have a great time. It doesn't feel like I'm in school all day and then I'm, oh, my gosh, I'm going, now I have to be a director for the evening.
2: Right.
8: Like, it just kind of feels like a fun part of being at Pitt.
2: Built-in social time.
6: Natural,
14: yeah, built-in social time, honestly.
8: 100%, definitely. We all have office hours, so we all are in the office. We run into each other. Sometimes people try to plan their office hours around them. See, like, that's where I have only 5 free hours a week. And they're supposed to be when I'm eating, but I'm in the office.
2: You're eating in the office.
8: Yeah, really. They have a fridge, they have a microwave. What else could you want? Like, it's perfect.
6: It's
8: so, although it's stressful, I wouldn't want it any other way.
14: Yeah.
2: Oh, that's really great to hear.
6: I love that.
14: And it's stressful, but like, we always have each other to support and like help us with things.
6: Absolutely.
14: So like, it's manageable.
2: Exactly. Exactly.
6: Yeah.
2: I think that's super important to like keep in mind. I think that like the, you know, work-life balance from a student's perspective, I feel like can be overlooked sometimes.
8: Yeah,
2: and
8: definitely.
2: Yeah. You know, it's hard for me to remember as somebody that also has that a similar type of position. Like, I also am needing to work towards a degree, and I have to worry about my GPA and not fall behind on classes because I feel like I get really excited about the work that I do here at the station. You know, it's still early in the year, so I can get away with it a little bit now. We'll see if that works later on.
8: You have, like, two more weeks.
2: Exactly. Right. We're still, like, transitioning out of syllabus land.
6: Yeah,
2: but I'm just, like, curious because I feel like a lot of these events are consumed by freshmen specifically.
6: Yes.
2: I remember my freshman year really enjoying Pantherpalooza. I saw Shaq live. That was pretty awesome. Like, all of these things, like, kind of made me wide-eyed and, like, look at what my school can do. Like, this it felt like big school stuff. I was like, this is incredible. Mm-hmm. So I'm just curious, like, what do you remember about PPC as a freshman? And, like, why do you think for freshmen specifically that your work is important?
8: I remember thinking, like, this is sick.
2: Yeah.
8: I was like, this is pretty cool.
14: Also, like, you don't, it's, like, free. So, like, most things we do, it's just, like, you just show up and, like, you don't have to, like,
8: so, like double,
14: anyone can go. And that's just, like, it's so easy to be, like, you don't got plans, let's just do this. Like, mm-hmm. it's free and, like, we'll just all be together and hanging out. So, like, and I mean, I've said this a million times, but, like, literally the people you meet, like, that is why it's important for freshmen, like, in particular, because I feel like the sooner you find people that you connect with, the better. And, like, I honestly feel like I'm getting to that point now, like, as a junior, where I'm like, okay, actually, like, the people around me, I'm like, no, these are all people. Yes, like, these are my people. Yeah. Like, I know who I trust.
2: Yeah.
14: And, like,
2: yeah.
8: Well, and even speaking from, like when I was a freshman, I didn't necessarily have that group of friends. It took me, like, a lot longer to find it. But the events that PPC put on, like, I could go alone and I could still have a great time. Mm. And I wasn't, like, afraid of that or anything.
2: Right.
8: There were so many people there, who would even know? I found it as just, like, an outlet for myself too. If I had a rough day, rough classes, exams, it was always nice to kind of go to an event, the ones they have.
6: Yeah.
8: There's so many cool ones, so
6: it's wonderful.
2: Kind of showing, like, college is more than the classes, you know. There's a lot of stuff going on, especially, like, for having all of these things on campus. Like, you think of these big events, you're like, oh, there's a show happening today, I have to travel, I have to find the venue, I have to take a bus, I don't know how to do that.
8: Yeah.
2: I think it's really nice that it's so accessible.
14: I think that is a really important part of the club, and, like, something that, like, as the travel director, I strive to make my events as accessible as possible. And, like, it's hard because, like, obviously things can be expensive, but, like, I just want everyone to be able to, like, have access to everything.
8: Yeah.
14: And PPC gives you access to things.
2: That's great. That's really fun.
5: You kind of mentioned it earlier, but I feel like it really, like, shows us, like, we're kind of at a good school. Like, kind of, like, a shout out to Pitt, but, like, we're so fortunate to, like, have these resources. So, like, especially for freshmen when they're coming in, like, I feel like it's a good way to, like, really, like, feel proud of your school too.
6: Oh, absolutely.
8: And shout out you
6: for us.
2: Yes, shout out Kiara.
8: Yeah. Canoeing, kayaking, like, it's
5: like
8: hiking.
5: That's
8: so team bonding. That's
5: so
8: friendship.
5: Yeah, thank you so much for saying that. And shout out, like, pro staff, because they at the beginning of the year, I feel like us directors, like, we got super close, thankfully, at the beginning of the year, because we had our retreat and they brought us, because, again, like, I feel like we're fortunate enough to have, like, some resources. They brought us to, like, we had a fun retreat.
14: Yeah.
2: Where was your retreat?
14: We got to go to, like, a ropes course and, like, did
5: And we went to the zoo.
2: That's so fun.
6: We need to get to the zoo.
5: Oh, it was so much fun. And again,
14: the aquarium,
5: like,
14: was
5: all
14: the
5: my
14: best
5: friends.
14: Part.
5: Yeah.
6: Ooh, did you see the giraffes?
5: Yeah.
14: We did.
2: Oh, we could talk about the zoo all day. Let's just do a second round table right after this one. Talking about the Pittsburgh Zoo. I would love that.
14: I have a lot of
6: them.
2: Yeah. Well, as much as I would love to do that, we have approximately 4 minutes left to talk to each other, which is tragic. I know we're all yappers. We would want to go on forever. But I really just want to transition to talking a little bit about the immediate future for PPC, what to look forward to if you're listening and you're wanting to either get involved or like attend some of these events going forward. So I'm just curious, what's on the menu? What's coming up?
14: Something I will say is obviously Fall Fest is coming up. We're looking for student artists, so if people are interested in that at all, definitely go to our Instagram to find more about Battle of the Bands. And the whoever does win that will open for our Fall Fest artists. So it's a super cool opportunity if you are interested in that.
6: That's really cool.
14: Yeah. But that's like, that's a way you can get involved without being in the club or without going to the event. You're like a part of the event in a different way.
6: Yeah.
14: But then there's a bunch of different programming coming up. Obviously, puppy yoga I mentioned, hikes, concert series, obviously.
8: I'll plug my own event. Yes. I have junk journaling coming up October. It's not out on the Instagram yet, but that's kind of, I guess that's the best way I can explain intersexuation. It's a random interest.
2: Yeah. So what is junk journaling?
8: It's kind of like normal journaling. So like we'll have notebooks, and then I'm gonna have a bunch of different themes on the tables. It'll be in William Pitt. So in the tables in there, so maybe like pit theme or flower or vintage or music, records, all kinds of different things.
14: Collaging.
8: And you can kind of collage. You can put stickers. Some people like to collect.

0: awesome.
1: It's kind of a thing.
2: People ask me about it, yeah. And I'm not the director. I'm like, you know, I am a director too. Like,
3: all right, I have my niche. Right?
2: Oh, what kind of dogs is it? I'm like, all right, that's I'll funny. Just give you her number.
3: Well, as a proud puppy owner at home who does not have their dogs along with them now, I can understand the appeal of an event like that.
2: Definitely. Well,
4: oh my gosh, I miss my dog. Shout out Winston.
3: We're getting sidetracked. We'll talk about this after the show. do we know our headliner for Fall Fest?
4: Yes.
1: We do.
3: Oh, okay.
4: It's secret.
3: Okay, yeah. They'll whisper it in my ear after the show, and I won't share it on the air.
4: Just a little, yeah.
3: But to come, keep your eyes peeled.
1: Yeah, definitely.
2: It's
1: the Instagram is where you find information, all things PPC.
3: And what is your Instagram?
1: We do pit events.
3: Ooh. We do pit events.
2: No
3: Lovely.
2: Spaces, no dots, no weird
3: no
2: stuff.
3: No weird stuff. Well, incredible. That has reached the end of our time together. I am so grateful to each and every one of you.
1: Thank you so much for
3: coming on the
1: us.
3: Show. Oh, absolutely. It's been so fun. I really am excited to have known more about PPC. I feel like this taught me a lot beyond just like sharing this with the campus community. That's what I like the most about Roundtable. But speaking directly to you, dear Roundtable listener, this is not the last show that we have this semester. In fact, we are on every single Wednesday, 3 to 4 p.m. right here on 92.1 until December. And then we'll take a few weeks off, and then we'll be right back here on 92.1 at a to-be-determined date and time until May.
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6: Are you looking to discuss your community with other Oakland residents? 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
3: 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We are here for the Wednesday afternoon show in the middle relievers. I'm Pablo.
4: Jordan.
5: And I'm Stella.
3: And before we get into our sports topic for today, as our last co-host James is walking in right now.
4: Yes, James.
3: You made it?
4: Yes.
3: I have a few announcements to make. So WPTS, as you know, is your home for Pitt football on the radio this season. You can tune in this Saturday at 12:30 p.m. Isn't the game at 11:30, not 12:30?
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5: Yeah, I saw 12:30.
4: I don't think we've had an 11:30 start time.
3: Oh, yeah, you're right. There's, my fault. Anyways, 12:30 p.m. is the Panthers kickoff their season against Miami of Ohio. Additionally, if you want to hear live music from local underground artists, you can tune in tonight at 9 p.m. for a performance from Acid Drag on WPTS's weekly live show. 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Lastly, a weather update in Pittsburgh, where it is currently 91 degrees with a heat advisory expected to last until 8 p.m. on Thursday. So definitely in for a hot couple days. I was out earlier. You know, the sun was blasting and very humid. But
4: please just get some football weather already.
3: I mean, yeah, we got a football game in 3 days, and it's
4: scorching.
3: Supposed to be 80 degrees and raining, which will definitely be a fun one, hopefully. My camera doesn't break in the rain, but I'm sure we'll be fine.
4: Get a garbage bag, you know.
3: Yeah, or the old the rally towels sometimes work. I've had to do that before. But, I mean, anyway, you can lead us in on the first topic.
4: All right, let's get right into it, guys. We've got college football is the name of the game today. And college football week zero, we just had that happen, the big one, UNC versus TCU. In Dublin, where we're going to be next year.
3: Yeah.
4: We also had a few other peripheral games, and we also got Pitt football. It's this week. It's football week at long last. It's been a long, long winter and summer.
3: Mm-hmm.
4: So let's get right into it, guys. What were your main takeaways from some of the games in week zero?
3: I mean, first of all, at least talking about the UNC game, you know, that was 115-10 over TCU, and Pitt will be headlining there next year, as you said. I actually went to Dublin over winter break in January last year, and I saw a plethora of Steelers stores in Dublin. I saw, It was strange. I don't quite know why, but I did see multiple Steelers jerseys.
4: There's like a Steelers like spiritual connection.
3: Yeah, I mean, I guess in Dublin.
5: So it's like, for one, the Rooneys, like, who own the team are Irish. Dan Rooney is like the ambassador to Ireland under the Obama administration. That's like a fun fact of the day. And just like in general, there's a lot of like Irish like culture in Pittsburgh historically. Like Irish Italians, Poles like make up the big like ethnic like background of most of the city. So like that's probably why you see a whole bunch of Steelers stuff. Plus the Steelers had the first like game in Ireland last year. So yeah, shout out the Irish. Yeah. Hoping to be at that game next year. I think it'll be fun.
4: Yeah. Also, you know, just like Steelers fans everywhere. Like that's the trope.
6: Yeah.
4: But yeah, no, what were your takeaways from that game in particular, Pablo?
3: I mean, I guess it's good. I mean, a lot of people obviously had questions about Bill Belichick after last season. Would he be able to coach at the collegiate level? And, you know, he had his struggles, I guess, in the first year, in the first, you know, season he was coaching. But, I mean, yeah, it wasn't too much of an exciting game. I believe there was no only run touchdown for UNC, and that was the rushing touchdown by Jalen McGill. No passing touchdowns for quarterback Billy Edwards. Still had a good game, only, you know, 16 for 28 with 230 yards. And no passing touchdowns for Jaden Craig as well, only one rushing touchdown, and then a plethora of field goals and a safety for North Carolina. But, you know, not a crazy game from the air, but still fun to see and good to see, you know, good college football being back.
4: Yeah, you know, I don't have huge high hopes for UNC in conference or out of conference this year. I think they're still kind of building up in the Belichick era. I think his seat still is fairly warm. But yeah. I think it was a very strong defensive effort, and I am pretty impressed with the defense and the defensive system that Belichick is putting together down there. Definitely don't write off the Belichick era of UNC. I think that he's building something pretty solid, at least on the defensive side of the ball right now.
3: Mm-hmm. I mean, I guess another game that I think might be worth mentioning is, you know, one of the former FCS powerhouses in North Dakota State who made their jump up to, what are they, in the Mountain West now?
6: Yeah, Mountain West.
3: They took, you know, their first FBS game in North Dakota State fashion, beat Jackson State 33-7. You know, good game out of them. Their quarterback, Nathan Hayes, you know, 14 for 22, 160 yards, a couple touchdowns. And, you know, not too many, no rushing touchdowns from them, but I believe they had some defensive touchdowns there at some point. But, yeah, I'm definitely excited to follow along with North Dakota State this year because, you know, previously, I know South Dakota State's still in the FCS, but, you know, in previous years, North Dakota and South Dakota were the two teams who were usually in the championship of the FCS every year. So, you know, it brings up the question of can those teams, you know, make the jump to that FBS level? And, you know, right away, North Dakota has some tests against Air Force, and later in the season they play UNLV and Nevada and New Mexico and Hawaii and, you know, a bunch of teams who obviously are talented Mountain West teams, but who also get tested against much higher level ACC and SEC teams. So I'm curious to follow along them.
4: You know, speaking of Hawaii, I was randomly watching their game against Stanford when I was just like flipping through ESPN Plus. They were pretty competitive in that one, and they almost took them down. Stanford had a fumble recovery touchdown, and if they didn't have that, Hawaii was driving.
3: Yeah.
4: But yeah, no, it's, I always love these like peripheral teams that make the jump up, and Mountain West, underrated conference.
3: Yeah, sure. I mean, any other teams that might have interest in week zero?
4: I think one piece of interest is, just for ACC purposes, is Virginia versus NC State. Virginia taking them down, blowing them out by a score of
5: 34-8.
4: I don't know why I hesitated. James is right here with the Virginia stuff.
3: Yeah.
4: James, I bet you were watching this one. What were your takeaways for Virginia here?
3: Virginia fan.
5: Yeah, there were just, like, a lot of questions about Virginia heading into the year. Like, obviously, last year was kind of, like, their big, like, kind of, like, unexpected almost. Like, they go in early in the season, beat Florida State at home. They have that insane field rush that we've seen like a million times since then. But I really like what Tony Elliott is building in Virginia, right? It's just like a, like going into the year, the thing I was most excited about for Virginia was the fact that they are amongst like total snaps played. They are like the most experienced roster in college football this year, which is kind of, I'm not going to say they are this year's Indiana, like just yet. Like just
4: I was
5: yet.
4: That's a big,
5: yeah.
4: That
3: could be a hot take for later.
4: Yeah.
5: It could be a hot take for later, but Virginia is like very experienced, especially on the offensive line, which I think was like matters the most out of anything in college football. And you can kind of see it. So they pick in their quarterback for this year, Bo Prabula, transfer from Missouri. There's kind of like an interesting little bit of drama there between him, Penn State, and Virginia Tech that I can like get, I can get into if we have like more time later.
3: Yeah.
5: But he was supposed to end up at Virginia Tech, but Virginia Tech hires James Franklin.
3: Yeah.
5: He brings in this guy, Ethan Grunkemeyer, who's now like starting, and he was the backup last year at Penn State, played well in a couple games.
3: Mm-hmm.
5: So Prabula transfers over to Virginia, gets the starting nod over Pitt legend Eli Holstein. Remember that name?
4: I forgot he was at Virginia.
5: Yeah. I just, like, will see over the summer, I'll just, like, be scrolling Instagram, and I'll just see a familiar face just, like, pop up on my FYP, just a little jump scare. But either way, Prabula was great.
3: Yeah.
5: And we kind of see the blueprint of what Virginia is going to be this year.
3: Mm-hmm.
5: They ran him 15 times last game against NC State. And for 110 yards, and they didn't ask him to pass much, but he went 9 for 11, 55 yards.
3: 155?
5: Yeah, 155 yards, excuse me, and two touchdowns. So it'll be interesting to see, like, when it becomes a game later in the year, and Virginia does have some really good teams coming up on their schedule. They play, well, they play West Virginia in a couple weeks in Charlotte. Like, that's, like,
3: yep,
5: a piece of interest for, you know, Western PA folks. But they do have some really interesting games. They get a rematch against Florida State at SMU and, of course, end the year in the Commonwealth Cup against James Franklin's Virginia Tech squad.
3: You know that's going to be a night game of the sold-out stadium, too. So.
5: Probably, yeah, night game in Blacksburg. That would be electric. And it always is like a competitive game, despite what the record might tell you. Virginia won for the first time in, I think, like six years last year.
6: Yeah, I want to say like 6 years. It been too long, I would argue.
5: Yeah, and I've only beaten Tech like three times in the 21st century, but with like this experienced offensive line, some interesting pieces in the running game. Again, it's going to be interesting when they like when they play a team and they're like Prabula is going to be forced to pass, but their defense is also very strong this year. They held CJ Bailey, a very good like ACC quarterback. He was getting a lot of hype going into this year, and he finished the day with 84 yards passing, 12 of 23, and only and an interception and no touchdowns.
3: Mm-hmm.
5: So again, their defense is very experienced. They have a ton of like good skill positions. Gonna need to figure out that passing game, but could be a hot take for later that Virginia could be a serious contender in the ACC this year. I hesitate they're gonna win the title because like I think it's just like across the board, it's Miami's conference to lose this year.
6: Yeah.
3: But we always say that, the and then you know that usually know how those seasons end up sometimes.
5: Yeah, there's like they were in the title game last year, should have won against a 7-5 Duke team. I'm still upset about that. Still upset about this game as like a Virginia fan witnessing from a distance.
6: Preach.
5: But yeah, sorry, it's just me. I get it. I just get invested, and I'm glad to see like the program like finally turning it around.
3: I mean, yeah, I definitely can't take anything away from them coming in after a season of not playing college football and, you know, some disappointments from last season, to take a commanding 34-8 win over, you know, an ACC opponent, it's definitely a statement win to go out in the season. And, you know, the easier matchup next week against Norfolk State, obviously, hopefully that'll allow them to build some momentum into the West versus regular Virginia rivalry, you know, like you said, at Virginia. So definitely going to be a fun storyline to follow, see how they can, you know, do before going into conference play with Florida State.
4: Feel free to bring that up later because I will comment on that hot take of yours. But Let's talk about the meat and potatoes here, Pitt football. Coming up into week one, we got Miami of Ohio. This is part of our out-of-conference, quote-unquote, cupcake schedule, but Miami of Ohio is
3: a team.
4: Yeah, Miami of Ohio is a pretty good MAC team. Like, I definitely don't sleep on them. But, guys, what's your overall Pitt football outlook? And I guess what's your outlook on week one Miami of Ohio, which should chalk up to a win? But, again, don't sleep on them. They're a good MAC team.
3: You want to go?
6: I might go. You know, obviously, Pitt should win this game. You know, an ACC team, they should beat a MAC team. But in all sincerity, I'd be a little worried about, like, the lack of strength for wide receivers going into the game. You know, I'd rather be more confident in that area. But I think, you know, Pitt's got some good pieces this year. I think they should come out with a win. But, yeah, I completely agree. I would not immediately count out Miami of Ohio.
3: Yeah, I mean, I think as well, you know, Panthers obviously retained Mason Heinschel with – all that money they have. You know, I've seen him walking around campus the past few days a few times. So
4: hey, he turned down an offer from Miami. So
3: yeah,
4: something happened.
3: Yeah, he got me excited seeing him walk around campus, excited for football. I mean, you know, they kept Jakarian Turner as their starting running back. They still got Sincere Lee, Blue Hicks, Bryce Yates, and, you know, the new Malik Knight. So I'm excited to kind of see what Panthers can do. Obviously, you got a bunch of new guys. Interestingly, obviously, the offensive line pretty much stayed the same, I believe. You know, Kendall Stanley's still here, Ryan Carreta, B.J. Williams, Ryan Bear. So, you know, I know the Panthers have had issues in the past with remaining a healthy offensive line. As we discussed in the sports meeting yesterday, they seem to be held – their knees seem to be held together by tissue paper. But and every time – I look away and look back, it seems like another offensive lineman was down with an injury, even with those $400 knee braces they're wearing. But, yeah, I mean, I'm excited to see. I believe the spread was 17.5 in this game.
5: 16.5.
3: I could see them covering it. I mean, obviously no gambling advice, but I think just, you know, talking about it from a football standpoint, the Panthers are well equipped to take, you know, Miami of Ohio in the pretty convincing win. But again, as you've been saying, MAC football is still good football. So you can't. The biggest thing which I've noticed in the past that the Panthers have done is heading into these games, which seem like a cakewalk, and, you know, not playing the way they should. And then those can end up being trap games. So if anyone's going to upset the Panthers in week one, I could see a MAC team doing it. But
4: yeah,
3: hopefully not.
4: Does this qualify as MAC-tion or no? Does it have to be on a Wednesday night? I don't know.
5: It has to be. I'm a MAC-tion purist. Any day of the week is fine, but it's at, like, its peak when it's, like, that random Tuesday game. But, yeah, MAC-tion is good football. And like you said, was it last year lost in a bowl game to EC? Like, last year took care of, like, Central Michigan at home, but lost to ECU in the bowl game. And the year before that, kind of same story, had another, like, MAC, like, poor, well, that was like a really bad MAC team in Kent State 2 years ago, but handled them pretty easily. But did lose to Toledo at the bowl game, albeit without Eli Holstein in that game. But yeah, Pitt has struggled with, you know, those kind of like mid-major teams in the past. So not writing anything off, but I think like talent-wise, I think Pitt should be able to control this game, especially up front, you know, now that start of the year, offensive line, still a lot of moving pieces this year, but they do have a lot of experience across the line. Like, you look at it, it's a lot of fourth and, like, fifth-year guys, a couple transfer students.
3: Yeah.
5: I think this guy named Keelan Davis I'm looking at, offensive guard, I think he's starting. Did also transfer from Akron, so he's seen his fair share of MAC-tion throughout his, like, college tenure. And yeah, I am kind of with Stella when it comes to those receivers, right? You lose Kenny Johnson to the transfer portal. He's now at Texas Tech. You lose Poppy Williams, now is wherever he's at. That whole debacle on Twitter with like him and Narduzzi. That was an interesting situation.
3: And if anyone doesn't know, he just he found like the report of the NFL scout. Like, scouting report for Poppy Williams, and he was, I think, head coach Pat Narduzzi was talking a lot of negativity towards Poppy Williams after he put out, Pat Narduzzi himself put out a tweet saying, you know, how good of a player he was and how good his mental state was and how he was, you know, a good contributor to the offense. So, yeah, definitely interesting to see how that one played out. But, yeah, just to fill in for anyone who didn't know.
4: Yeah, no, it was very strange, that whole situation, and I feel like my gut is it wasn't Narduzzi that said that, and it was probably another
5: scout. Narduzzi's like whole job is to get those guys in the NFL.
4: Yeah.
5: So I don't think, well, one, the whole thing like didn't look that well on Poppy to begin with, but I think that was a something from a scout. But either way, your guy now is like Blue Hicks, who had some really good plays last year,
3: yeah,
5: like especially early in the season.
4: Great deep ball threat.
5: Yeah, he's a great deep ball threat, but again, that was him last year when he was kind of like wide receiver three. They use him as like a slot receiver, whatever you want to call it. But he is like your deep ball threat and like should be wide receiver one this year. But it is interesting to see like how he's going to translate from that wide receiver three position into now being like quote unquote like the guy this year. They do have some transfer pieces. Malik Knight, redshirt senior, interestingly out of Western Carolina, followed where Cade Bell was before coming to Pitt these last 2 years. So he has some experience in his system. Sincere Lee does as well. As we saw, like, Des Reed worked out like pretty well for Pitt. So guys who have been in like Cade Bell's system and know like what he's all about and what he likes to run, that's a pretty good boon for Pitt in the receiving game. So watch out for Malik Knight this weekend. And it looks like Bryce Yates is going to be the slot receiver.
3: And he's a returning player as well, so.
5: Yeah. Didn't do much because he was, like, kind of buried in the depth chart. Had, like, kind of a big play against, I think it was West Virginia last year that kind of, like, got Pitt on the board. I will say, looking back on it, kind of cringes because he made, like, a mistake, like, on the play that would have resulted in a touchdown, but ultimately, like, became, like, might have turned into an Eli Holstein, like, red zone interception now that I think about it, but either way, that was like a big mistake he had. But either way, he's getting elevated. And new starting tight end, Carson Kent, redshirt senior, another transfer guy, transferred from Oklahoma, then to Kennesaw State. His career high so far, like season-wise stats, is 18 receptions, 217 yards, and three touchdowns. So again, kind of unproven, which is gets back to our main point. I'm also, the Latin backing situation should be pretty good. The linebacking situation should be pretty good for Pitt. So should the, but I'm kind of interested to see like the depth in the defensive secondary and the front seven for Pitt as well, outside of that linebacking core. So a lot of unproven in the skill positions other than like quarterback and running back. I like Turner. Should be a good year for Heinschel, at least I'm hoping. Now he's like more comfortable in the system and, you know, really is going to be a lot on the offensive line this year to keep him upright and keep like that running game going.
4: Absolutely.
3: Also, obviously, you know, they have Tyreek Robinson as a backup. Also, I know there's a pause before. Got some breaking news from station manager Colin, which I'll discuss in a second. But, you know, backup wide receiver Tyreek Robinson, who I believe was under some questions from Pat Narduzzi after he said he was eating fish out of the river.
4: I don't think he was eating them. I think he was just going fishing.
3: Going fishing out the river, which is interesting. But, you know, on the defensive side of things as well, Panthers have a lot of returning starters. You know, Isaiah Neal, Sean Fitzsimmons coming back, Nick James coming back at defensive tackle, Jimmy Scott as well on DN. Lovelace is back, you know, as well. Cam Lindsay, Chris Brookins, their captain, strong safety. So, yeah. But I guess just quickly to mention the breaking news, which I was told by Colin, is that the completely unrelated to college football, but just to mention is that NBA has ruled the Clippers in for a salary cap circumvention from Kawhi Leonard after the year-long investigation, which will strip the franchise of 5 first-round picks, a $30 million fine to the owner, Steve Ballmer, and suspensions for Ballmer, Lawrence, Frank, and Gillian Zucker, other minority owners of the team, and Kawhi will have to pay a $700,000 fine and restitution for improper benefits by the Clippers for his uncle and former business rep. So no contract void for suspension for Leonard. But apparently also Robertson was being banned by the NBA from all business dealings. So
4: wow.
3: Breaking news.
4: Jeez.
3: Posted by Adam Schefter.
4: I saw that. He was getting paid through, like, various shell companies and, like, the Jumbotron company. Like, LA Sports is on something with the Clippers situation and with the Dodgers situation, too, which we can touch on later in the baseball segment. But, yeah,
3: I mean,
4: interesting breaking news.
3: Apparently as well, you know, some local to where I'm from in Rhode Island, Kawhi Leonard was apparently for the Rhode Island RAFC, USL, which is football or soccer. He's an investor, investor in the construction of the stadium, but that information wasn't released until after, I believe, the stadium was completed. And then, you know, some local Rhode Island news channels did some publications on that. So definitely some interesting usage and distribution of money under Kawhi Leonard and associated management partners.
4: Yeah.
3: So
4: yeah, we'll be talking all about that and when the NBA season gets going. But let's get back to Pitt football.
3: Yeah.
4: We were talking about the outlook for this season. And I agree with what you guys are saying. Good returning players. We got Boozy Turner. I really like the running back room. We got some good recruits under Turner. Definitely some question mark areas, especially in the receiver room. Hopefully Blue Hicks takes that number one job and seizes it. I have question marks about the secondary. The loss of Kyle Lewis and Rasheem Biles is huge, but can Braylon Lovelace be the guy to step up and lead that room? So question marks all around, but overall I am liking the outlook of Pitt football this season. We're returning most of the players who we needed to return. Heinsteel in particular, we need him to not have a regression like Holstein did. We need him to shake off that Notre Dame catastrophe on national TV and prove that he's still like the guy that replaced Holstein in the first place. But to wrap up this segment a little bit, what are your guys' outlooks on like our record? Which games do you think we can chalk up to wins? Which games do you think we can chalk up to losses? And which games are toss-ups here?
3: I think I saw some line. I think they were projected to maybe have 5 losses. I don't know.
5: I think the over-under on their wins this year was 7.5 from the official Vegas thing. Again, do not encourage like sports gambling here at WPTS.
4: We use sports gambling info as like information for you.
5: As a guide.
3: Yeah.
5: Yes.
3: Don't gamble. You're gonna lose money.
5: Yeah, 7.5 wins this year, which I think they go over this year. Like I think this year's Pitt team is like an eight win team. Someone said to me a 10-win Pitt team this year.
4: Whoa. No,
5: I think 9-10 wins is something that you go like that. Something happens if like all those questions we just talked about, like the skill positions work out, the defense works out. I think that's something that happens if like every single question we have for this team works out and they stay healthy, don't have like another end of year skid.
3: Mm-hmm.
5: Like I think I can say it definitely out of the gates. Like, up until that Miami game on October 24th, I don't think it's ridiculous to say they go into that game 7-0.
3: I don't know about Virginia Tech. I mean, I don't think it's crazy,
5: but...
3: I don't think
5: we beat Virginia Tech either.
3: At the same time, well, then that wouldn't be 7-0.
5: But
3: I think at the same time, though, you know, the Panthers don't really have any cakewalk games. Like, as we were talking about Miami, a tough MAC team, and then immediately into UCF, and your only other non-conference game is Bucknell, who, again, not the best team, but, again, not, you know, one of those teams you can just completely write off. So,
4: yeah, you know, I am going to err on the more optimistic side. I will take the over on that 7.5. But I
3: don't know for being Central Florida either.
4: Yeah, well, Central Florida has struggled hard since joining the Big 12. So I think the only game you chalk up to a loss right now is Miami, Florida. I think every other game is winnable. The thing about Pitt is you're going to have to account for those games where, you know, these Narduzzi teams, sometimes they're just like going into a week and they're unprepared and they're not ready. Yeah. Like, that's as simple as it gets. So I think chalk Miami up to a loss, and then
3: put an asterisk around VT.
4: Put an asterisk around. I think you're going to lose one of UCF, Syracuse, Virginia Tech, North Carolina. I think you beat Boston College.
3: Yeah.
4: I think Florida State, Georgia Tech's a toss up, but we did just beat them on the road last year. Florida State, I think they're a toss up. Louisville's a toss up, and Cal is another toss up. So I could see 8 wins. I think the upside is 9 wins this year.
5: Yeah. I think 8 is where I'm sitting right now. I think you beat, again, you go into that Virginia Tech game 4-0. It's just that I think Virginia Tech is going to be they're still definitely rebuilding this year, so I don't think they're going to be your typical James Franklin team yet. But still, James Franklin team, they do have some talent there. He's a good coach, despite despite the derision. More importantly, you're going.
4: Oh, if we go into that game ranked, easy dub.
5: It's big. We will. That is James Franklin's first big game at Virginia Tech. A good enough Pitt team at home under the lights in Lane Stadium. That's where it scares me. And like you said, those toss-up games against Georgia Tech and Florida State, which I'm not sure where they're going to be this year. I think Florida State's not going to be that good this year. But again, it's Florida State. They always have the talent there. But regardless, you draw Georgia Tech and Florida State at home, which I definitely think helps your case. It's that Virginia Tech game, Miami game, and then those last two road games against Louisville, another team I could see competing with Miami for the ACC championship this year. It's right now my number one contender is Miami. I think they're a national championship team. That's going to be a tough out in Coral Gables. But I think Louisville, SMU, and now Virginia is one of those teams that you can have a conversation with for fringe playoff team, or we'll go up against Miami in the championship game. And of course, Cal defense, not that great. They have a really good quarterback and a really good offense. Plus, asking them that late in the season to go all the way out to California and beat them, tough ask. So I think losses are to Tech, Miami, and drop those last two against Louisville and Cal. But 8-4, pretty Pitt season. Yeah.
4: Good stuff. All right, guys, we've been talking about Cal. I've really enjoyed the Pitt football talk, but we got to move it along. So we're going to take our first break here. And when we get back, you're going to hear more from the middle relievers here on WPTS Radio. Stay tuned.
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9: 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You could say we've got lots of DJs. I'm from Pittsburgh. That's all right. But, let me just say, I'm going to get up close and personal with a pair of headphones. But let me just say this. They'll be playing WPTS Radio.
3: Hello, everybody. Welcome back to 92.1 WPTS Radio. You're listening to the Middle Relievers. Speaking of relievers, good time to head into the MLB with just about, less than a month left in the season.
4: Yeah, wild card race now.
3: Heating up. Yeah, September baseball's when stuff gets interesting. We're no longer in the dog days of the MLB season on a random weekdays in July when stadiums are half full, other people are at work, and, you know. Hey, I did take advantage of those Student Nines tickets this summer for a couple Red Sox games, so that was fun. But, I mean, any of you guys want to lead off and whatever?
4: Yeah, we'll talk about it. Let's get right into it. I think the race to watch right now, it's upsetting, but the race to watch is the American League wild card race, and I say it's upsetting because there is a very solid chance that an under 500 team is going to end up at that final wild card spot.
3: Yeah.
4: Mm-hmm. You know, you got the AL East is really dominating the American League right now because you got the Rays up top with the best record, I think, in baseball.
3: Yeah.
4: Question mark.
6: I think so.
4: And then you got the Yankees and Red Sox rounding out the top two wild card spots.
3: Toughest division in baseball. I'm still going to say it.
4: Yeah. No.
6: Agree.
4: Objectively, yes, you're right.
3: I think also too, you know, you were saying with potential of no team with a winning record to a team with a winning record may make the wild card, but a more pressing matter may be that in the AL West, we may even see a team with an under 500 record getting the division. I mean, the Astros is only one game above 500 at 70-69 right now, and the Rangers are flipped at 69-70. And other than that, the Mariners are nine games under 500. They're not going to catch up. So there's a very real possibility that we see a division leader ahead of the wild card teams with, I don't know, 10, 15 less wins come the end of the season. So.
4: Yeah, you know, you bring up the AOS. I think that's a good topic to latch on to because
3: I guess my question before you
4: ask a question,
3: is, I mean, I don't know too much about baseball. I know, like, the basics, but what do you think could be the leading factor to cause such a poor performance out of the entire conference in the AOS?
4: That's a great question. This isn't the answer a lot of baseball fans want, the answer is there is good parity right now. Like, because you look at the Dodgers, it's like, oh, there's no parity in baseball. The Dodgers are buying up everyone. I think it's just a case of everyone's killing each other in the American League.
3: Yeah.
4: And everyone's killing each other. And it's just baseball kind of goes in cycles. Like, the NFL will have this where an under 500 team will make the playoffs just because of the lack of games. And baseball, the equivalent to that is you'll have cycles where, like, the National League is dominant and the American League is dominant. The NHL kind of had this last year where the Western Conference was just a trash heap and the Eastern Conference was a bloodbath. Sometimes that's just how it goes. No better answer than that. But the American League West, I want to ask James and Stella in particular here. This is definitely my homework take here in the form of a question. But do we think... you know, you can pin the Mets as the most disappointing team in Major League Baseball this season by preseason expectations.
3: Sorry, Sean.
4: Do the Seattle Mariners have a case for that, though?
5: I would say, yeah. After the season they had last year where you were, like, this close to winning the whole pennant, that was a really good ALCS last year that did get upstaged by the even, like, greater World Series that we ended up getting. But, yeah, that was, like, an unfortunate fallout for the M's. It's hard to blame it, like, put it on an entire, like, player. But I really think we just, like, got to talk about Cal Raleigh here. Like,
6: yeah.
5: I've never seen, like, such, like, a big fallout for somebody. Like, you know it's bad when your falloff was that bad, was, like, so bad that you're now getting, like, juicing, that you're now getting juicing allegations.
6: He had
5: 60-something home runs last year. He's now down to, 20. That's not awful, but still. 137 strikeouts, 172 batting average, 645 OPS, 359 slugging, like, 0.6 war. Like, he was in MVP conversations and I was, like, barely doing better than literally a replacement level player. So I don't think we've seen like as big of a fall off at any one player ever. Like, it's not even age. You can't even like really say it's an age thing because he's like what, 30, like early 30s.
4: Really? I thought he was younger than that.
6: No, he's 29.
5: Well, 29 years old. Like, still getting
4: he should
5: there.
4: Be in his prime.
5: Yeah, still yeah. should be in his prime. Also figuring out he's from Harrisonburg, Virginia. That's interesting.
4: Yeah.
5: But yeah, that's like a case. Like, obviously Mets. Sorry, Jordan. Sorry, Sean. Sorry to any Mets fans who may be listening. I'm sure you're all great people. You know better than me. But yeah, it's just like, what are we doing here, Ems?
4: Yeah.
5: I really want to like you guys. You guys are my fallback team whenever the Pirates eventually pirates it. So
4: yeah, Stella, what's your take on this?
6: I mean, I completely agree with what was said about Cal Raleigh. Like, he was absolutely amazing, and now he's, I would say, unremarkable, to put it kindly. I also, personally, I have not been completely impressed by Julio Rodriguez, like, in his recent games here with the Mariners. Like, he's not doing awful statistically, but I'm like, I feel like we've historically seen a lot more, like, big moments from him, like, a lot more, you know, bringing more to the team. And right now, he's not doing bad. He's just kind of like, he's fine, I would say. Like, I think he could be doing a lot more to push the team forward as a young guy.
4: Yeah, you know, and I think another thing you got to consider with the M's is they were supposed to be riding off of not only Cal Raleigh and J-Rod, they were supposed to have a great pitching staff. Mm-hmm. And that's what got them really to the ALCS last year. And they've been fairly disappointing. They're 18th in ERA league-wide, 17th in whip. They are 13th in strikeout rate, but the pitching staff has just been mid. With a team like the M's, you want to find the point of failure is like, oh, Cal Raleigh is he's hitting like under 200. Like, that's a dramatic point of failure. I think that the less dramatic point of failure that has been as impactful, if not the most impactful factor here, is just a mid pitching staff that we didn't really expect out of the M's. We really expected them to be in the top five in Major League Baseball in a lot of these pitching categories. But moving on from the Mariners in particular, guys, who do we think is going to come out on top of the dog pile in the American League wild card race? Because we got, I'll count Boston in the race right now because they're under five games up in the wild card race. So we got Boston, Cleveland, Texas, Baltimore, Toronto, Minnesota, all competing for two seats in the playoffs. So who do we think are the two teams that come out on top of that?
3: I mean, I might have to say the boring answer and just say Yankees, Red Sox.
4: I think the Yankees are safe.
3: Yeah. I'd say the Red Sox are pretty safe. I mean, I think obviously, you know, being a Red Sox fan, I saw how hot they were in July and in other parts of the summer. And then I've seen, you know, they're not like completely cold right now, but they're also at the same time, they're not obviously as hot as they were back in the summer. But I think it's going to be Yankees, Sox, if I had to say.
4: And then that third wild card team, any takes on that?
3: I mean, obviously Guardians are up, but, you know, Rangers are only 1.5 games back on a 3-game win streak. They do have a minus 41 run differential from the position ahead of the Cleveland Guardians in the wild card, where the Red Sox have a plus 82 run differential. So clearly difference in talent even between the Guardians and Rangers. But, you know, also the Orioles and the Blue Jays are also right there, so can't really count any of those teams out.
4: Stella, what do you think? Who's coming out on top of the wild card race?
6: I agree with Paulo. You know, Yankees, Red Sox, which as a Yankees fan, I hate to say that the Red Sox are going to make it in, but, you know,
3: you're
6: whatever.
3: Yankees fan. It's going to be fun.
6: Logically, I want to say that the Texas Rangers are going to grab that that last wild card spot there. They're on a 3-game winning streak. Like, I cannot think of any immediate issues with them. But my heart really wants to say the Baltimore Orioles. You know, like, I feel like they have some really good pieces there, even though they did lose Rutsch in an, I would call, interesting trade. But I think their bullpen's finally, like, coming together more. I do really like Alonso up at bat, and then also I think he's doing great defensively at first. So, you know, I want to say that they're going to, you know, fire up a little bit more in the coming weeks and make it into that third spot.
3: I think, too, it's also again, you know, as you were saying, as the Rangers are 1.5 games back from a wild card spot right now, looking at just, again, the crazy fallout they've had from winning the World Series 3 years ago to now barely holding on to, you know, a wild card spot. And I understand change in baseball can happen very quickly and a team can be really good 1 year and really bad the next, but just at the scale that the Rangers have been at, I don't know, it's definitely been interesting to see. Even the year after they won, didn't they? 78-84, didn't even make the wild card. So it's just, yeah, I mean, I don't know what happened there, but nothing good.
4: James, what are we thinking? Who's gonna find that their way into the playoffs in the American League?
5: I was going to say, another, like, team, like, surprised we didn't mention it, kind of, like, disappointing. The Blue Jays also kind of, like, in that mix, 2.5 games back after being 2.5 games out of the playoff after being, like, literal, like, centimeters away from the World Series last year.
4: And yet, they were more disappointing earlier in the season.
5: Yeah.
4: Like, they have been on a little bit of a streak.
5: Yeah, 5-5 in their last game. For me, like, baseball, like you said, Paul, like you guys have been saying, and obviously, Jordan, you know more than I do. It's just, like, such a random, It can, a team can just, like, get hot at the right time.
6: Yep.
5: So it's, like, who are the teams that are going to, like, be able to go on those runs, like, in now that we're in September and, like, later as the month goes around and even into October playoff baseball? Like, to me, 8-2 in your last 10 to, like, set yourself up, like, right in that call, like, right in that position. I think the guards could be got it, or guards could get it. And like you said, I think it's, like, Yankees, Red Sox, like, whoever's going to be 2-3 out of the AL East this year. Plus, I'm leaning Guardians just because, like, they're hot right now. But we'll see. It could change, like, in a week or two.
4: Yeah, you know, I'm inclined. I really want to say the Orioles because even though they traded Adley Rutschman, they do have a good amount of juice behind them. 7-3 in their last 10. But and I guess this is just general. The American League is going to kill each other in September. But the Orioles, they're playing Boston in a 4-game set, then Cleveland, then the Blue Jays. That's a big 3-game series against 3 other teams, like, in the thick of the wild card race. Then they got a break against the Mets. Then you got Milwaukee, then Toronto again. Then you wrap up the season against the Yankees. That's a very tough September stretch. I will stand on business and say the Orioles are going to come out and be the third wild card team.
3: Okay.
4: In the National League, though, it's less intense of a race, but what I want to focus on here, because we are Pittsburgh local here, you've got the Padres, Miami, and the Diamondbacks, and the Cardinals all fighting for that final wild card spot. James, do you think the Pirates can find their way into a playoff spot? Do you think they can get hot in September?
3: He's got eyes over his face, hands over his eyes right now in disappointment. And
5: They have the potential. three games out right now. What is it? Sorry, 3 games under 500.
3: Mm-hmm.
5: They're
3: 4.5 games back.
5: It's just like the 1 year we actually have, like, a good roster. We have, like, for a time had one of the best offenses of baseball. And then everybody gets hurt, and also the NL decides to turn into, like, the juggernaut. Again, you have the Braves, Phillies, Dodgers, obviously, but you also have some really good teams out in the West, like the D-backs and Padres, like you said. NL Central, once again, decided to become the best division in baseball, at least for a while. And then, of course, like, everybody got hurt, and, you know, what was supposed to be our bread and butter, the pitching rotation, decides to just, you know, poop the bed, especially, you know, a certain hot dog salesman, Mr. Skeens, this year. So it is just, like, a frustrating existence to be a Pirates fan. And, again, pretty manageable schedule to end the year. They already won. Well, they won the series. They won their last two series against the Dodgers, the Padres and the Cardinals, which is big. So now you already won, yes, last night against the Giants. Game coming up tonight, 6:40. Bubba Chandler on the mound, which I don't love. But again, not a great San Fran team. Then you have the Angels this weekend, so you kind of just, like, need to go, what is it, 5-0, 4-1 in these next couple games here to, like, give yourself that conversation, and you end the season with, like, three manageable series from the 18th to the 27th at home against Kansas City and St. Louis, and then on the road against Detroit. But from September 8th to September 17th, you have White Sox, who lead the AL Central. Not sure if we've, like, talked about that, because what a story. And then you have another Chicago team again, and then you have the two leaders of the NL Central right now, that being at Chicago, and then comeback home series against Milwaukee. You've had good home stands against Milwaukee before, earlier in the season, so it's not out of the question for them to pull it off. But again, can you really, like, can everybody come, or can everybody get healthy at the right time? Can the pitching rotation just, like, last a little bit? But really, if you don't go undefeated these next five games, or at least, like, put yourself in that position over 500, and then that middle of the month is, I don't know. So, again, I'm always going to believe in Bucktober. The city needs Bucktober. Like, it would just be so magical to get that. Just, yeah. Like, one blackout home game at PNC. It would be magical for everybody, even if you're not a Pirates fan, just, like, a baseball fan in general.
4: Would yeah. love so, one would love Bucktober it. In my time at Pitt. That would be so sick.
3: When was the last time they were in the playoffs?
5: 2016.
4: Yeah.
3: Like, last time they made the wild card, or last time they were in the
5: playoffs? Last time they were in the playoffs. It was a wild card loss to the Cubs, I think. Yeah.
3: So they haven't been in the wild card since 2016.
5: Mm-mm. Wait, no, it wasn't even 2016, 2015.
4: You're right, because 2016 it was Mets, Padres,
5: yeah,
4: or Giants. One of the two. I forget. But we're going to take our final break here. And when we return, we're giving you some hot takes from the staff here on the middle reliever. So stay tuned to WPTS Radio.
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3: 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Welcome back to 92.1 WPTS Pittsburgh. You're listening to the Middle Relievers. About 5 minutes left on the show. I'm going to go through our hot takes quickly. Jordan, if you want to kick off.
4: Yeah, I'll lead us off. And this is a homer take from me about the Mets. But, and I don't know, I just want to get this out into the world right now, that your 2027 National League Reliever of the Year, if there is a season next year, will be Kodai Senga. This has been a story that's been under the radar because the Mets have been out of it. But since the trade deadline, Kodai Senga has been in the closer role, and he's been electric with his two-pitch mix of the fastball and the ghost fork really work in that closer role, and I think that the Mets are going to keep him there, and he's going to be an electric closer whenever baseball is played next.
3: James, you want to go next?
5: Sorry. I guess another homer take for me. It's kind of banal,

0: You want to go next?
1: Sure. I'm not sure how sure actually I'm about this one, but I'll stick with it. I'm going to say that the Yanks are going to the ALCS. They're going to figure it out. You know, we're just going to pretend that Giancarlo Stanton does not exist because he's held together with duct tape and a dream. But they're gonna figure it out. You know, Aaron Boone's going to stop talking a little more, and it'll all work out. Trust me.
0: All right, I'm going to pivot to a different sport and go college basketball here. I know I work with the basketball team and maybe a little biased, but, you know, having been around the guys, seen workout and, you know, been seeing the practices, seeing who came in, obviously the biggest name, Jahlil Bethea, former top 10 high school player in the class of Cooper Flag, McDonald's All-American. I think the Panthers men's basketball team will make the March Madness tournament this year. I'm going to go for it. In our fourth year, you know, me, James, and Jordan here is our last year at Pitt. I think the Panthers are finally going to make that March Madness run. May not do too crazy in it, but I think they'll make it.
2: Yeah, I think the hotter take would have been they're going to go on a run in March Madness.
0: No, I think they'll make it. You know, I'll get them winning a couple rounds. I'll go to round two.
2: Dang. All right,
0: it's got to be hot for a reason.
2: It's
0: got to, you know,
2: be, it's gotta
0: say,
2: be hot takes.
0: I can't say that the Dodgers are going to win the World Series. That's not a hot take.
2: You got to give the hot. You know what? I respect it, Pablo. This is the one I'm going to disagree with, though.
3: Yeah.
2: Like, I think the Panthers, first of all, I don't think Capel is a good in-season coach. Historically, he's been a great recruiter.
0: But he fired some assistants. You know, his brother's gone.
2: That's what I'm saying.
0: I forgot the guy with the white hair. I forgot his name.
2: Yeah.
4: Coach O'Toole.
0: Yeah, he's gone, too.
2: Oh, man. I missed Tony O'Toole. Yeah. He spoke at our convocation.
4: He spoke at our conversation, I remember that. Dude. Oh. Be the proton.
2: Be the proton.
4: I still think about it every day.
2: Oh, my God.
0: I don't know what he said, Eric.
2: The reason I'm going to disagree with you, Pablo, is I think this is like the prove-it year for Jeff Capel.
0: If he does not do good with this roster, he's gone.
4: I feel like almost every year is like under Jeff Capel since they went to the tournament has been like a prove-it year.
2: Yeah, but this is like the prove-it Allen Green will fire you.
4: Oh,
2: year.
4: No, 100%.
0: It's because, like you said, the Panthers have so much talent this year. You know, Jonathan Powell, they got Nate George, they got Jahlil Bethea, they have, you know, obviously, blinking on other names, but I mean, yeah, they definitely got a lot more talent coming in this year and expecting, you know, some bigger things.
2: All right, well, we are officially out of time here on the Middle Relievers, but you can catch the Middle Relievers every Wednesday from 4 to 5 p.m., and you can catch the WPTS Sports Hours every weekday, 9 a.m. to 10 a.m. and 4 p.m. to 5 p.m., but with that, we'll leave you with more WPTS Radio. 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

0: 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Oh, I'm just listening to the radio. All right, that's nice. What station?
1: Ah, Jerry, that stuff all sounds the same.
0: Nuh-uh.
1: Yuh-huh.
0: Ah, you're killing me, George. Get a taste of this.
1: Oh, my God. This is phenomenal. What station is this?
0: Why, just some good old-fashioned WBTS radio.
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0: Hello, hello, hello, and welcome back to The Serial Show with me, DJ Lucky, on WPTS Radio. The songs that you just heard were How to Dress Well by Repeat Pleasure, the A.G. Cook remix. Before that was Bronze by Thy Slaughter. You heard those Hannah Diamond vocals. I did. Then it was Jinx by Miss Gloom. Before that was Power Fantasy by Health with an A.G. With a 100 Gex feature. And the first song of that set was one of the best songs in the universe. It's the Nothing More to Say remix by Sophie. So yes, a fun set of music for a fun start to the day. Again, this is DJ Lucky on The Serial Show. However, this is also the DJ sit-in show, which means I have some lovely, lovely guests that are all going to scream hello unified at once.
1: Hello!
0: That was great. And I bet you got all of those individually, too. Something else that you might want to know is something about WPTS Radio in the fact that WPTS Radio is open to anyone. If you are a Pitt student and you are interested in, you know, maybe getting on air, joining one of the many events we have off and on air, if that's something that would interest you, you can stop on by to our station between the hours of 9 and 5, Monday through Friday. But yes, keep tuning in to WPTS Radio if this is something that would interest you, you know, more underrepresented artists and new music. But that's it from me for now. This has been DJ Lucky. 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

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It is me, DJ Lucky, on WPTS Radio. The songs that you just heard were The Bell Ringers by Hot Chip. Before that was Be Sure to Loop by OOIOO. Then it was The Peace by Underscores. And you'll never believe it, but it's actually only those three songs that just played on this lovely, lovely hour of The Serial Show on WPTS Radio. I'll let you know what the weather is in Pittsburgh, Pennsylvania, of course, where our awesome, awesome signal is. It is hot. It's 92 and fair. It's been sunny kind of all day, but says there's some wind, 9 miles an hour. For my lovely, lovely guests in the studio, would you like to yell out on how you feel so positively, of course, about this lovely heat that happens in, of course, September? Such positive motion happening here. We're going to keep that positive motion right here at The Serial Show with me, DJ Lucky, on WPTS Radio. So let's keep it moving.

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Hello, hello, hello. Welcome back to The Serial Show with me, DJ Lucky, on WPTS Radio. The songs that you just heard were Neh plus Ultra by Ear. Before that was Life Heart by Melania Cole. Then it was Everything by Arca. Before that was 200 featuring Toji, but it was by Mecha Talk. And then it was Quarter Note Rock by Cootie Catcher. And the first song of that set was What Do You Want Me to Say by The Dismemberment Plan. So, a really good set of really fun music on The Serial Show on WPTS Radio with me, DJ Lucky. Another fun thing is that in Pittsburgh, Pennsylvania, it is 92 degrees outside and sunny. You might be wondering why it's doing that in September. I don't know. But what I do know is that there is more music right here on WPTS Radio with me, DJ Lucky, on The Serial Show. So we'll get back into it.

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0: Don't forget your lunchbox. Back to school season can be pretty hectic for a mom like me. 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
1: 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The songs that you just heard were Combat by Ella Minus. Then it was Electric by Frost Children. Before that was Sticky by FKA Twigs. Then Bumpy by Onotrix, Point Never. Then Idea One by Kalila, and that was the first song of that set. So a fun set for me, at least. You know, I love that FKA Twigs album, Eusexua, and I also really like the Ella Minus album. So great for someone like me, which is great because I'm hosting the show. Something else that's great is WPTS Radio. If you are interested in joining and you are a Pitt student, you can stop by our station between the hours of 9 and 5 and Monday through Friday to learn more. Other than that, you know, let's keep the music going. I am DJ Lucky. 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

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I'm forever gon' fall. Y'all really.

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0: remember. And that was the first song of that set. So it was a really great show. Thank you so much for tuning in again. I am DJ Lucky. 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So once again, I am DJ Lucky. 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

0: the biggest rule of Two Song Tuesday. Where's Brian? Brian! Everybody say Brian really loud. One, two, three.
1: Brian!